0: to another thing with the United States at this point.
1: Today, Apple unveiled its new Siri AI tech powered by Apple Intelligence. The company says Siri has been completely overhauled, with users now able to have her answer questions and search their devices for info and pictures in a new app. Apple Intelligence will allow users to automatically organize all of those open Safari tabs and monitor websites for updates and change any weak or compromised passwords. This is ABC News. Less than a week after the first New World screwworm detection in the U.S. in decades, three other cases have been discovered. ABC's Jim Ryan reports from Dallas-Fort Worth.
2: The first two cases involved calves in Zavala County near the Texas-Mexico border. Now a third calf has been found to have the potentially deadly screwworm larvae on its body in LaSalle County, southeast of Zavala. And if to emphasize that the New World screwworm isn't just an agricultural issue, a dog in Andrews County, 400 miles north of LaSalle County, has been diagnosed.
1: A court hearing today for the U.S. Army Special Forces soldier charged with using classified information to place bets on the capture of Venezuelan President Nicolas Maduro. Gannon Ken Van Dyke reportedly made $400,000 in bets placed on prediction markets. His attorney, Mark Garagos, argued the allegations do not constitute commodities fraud. Van Dyke's trial is scheduled for this December. I'm Stephanie Officer, ABC News.
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9: Southwest Arkansas weather.
10: Looking at your weather forecast for tonight, we have a 20% chance of rain, mostly clear skies with a low around 74, with a south wind that's going to become calm. It'll be mostly sunny Tuesday, high near 93, and mostly clear Tuesday night with a low around 75. Mostly sunny, high near 92 Wednesday. Mostly clear, low around 77 Wednesday night. Thursday, mostly sunny, high near 92. And Thursday night, a 30% chance of rain. It'll be partly cloudy with a low around 75.
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0: Morning's Mindy McCready and 10,000 Angels appear on our Country Music Monday night. I'm Doyle King. I want to do a little something different tonight on the show and take a look at one single album. If you're not familiar with a group called the Wilder Blue, well, it's time you change that. And I've laid out an 8-song introduction to one of country music's most underrated acts, with commentary directly from the band themselves on how each song came to be and the role it plays in their current catalog. This 5-piece country outfit hails from the Lone Star State of Texas, boasts a lengthy catalog of sonically diverse music, nearly all of which are rooted in lyricism, deftly told storytelling from frontman Zane Williams with some of the strongest harmonies and tightest instrumentation that you're going to find in country music. And it certainly isn't just Williams that makes this band so special. Their lead guitarist, Paul Eason, drummer Lyndon Hughes, Sean Rodriguez on bass, multi-instrumentalist Andy Rogers hold it all together with banjo, dobro, and whatever else they need him to play. Together, these guys are an absolute force. Tonight, we're looking at the Wilder Blue.
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0: There's Patti Loveless here on our Country Music Monday Night Get Together. The first song from Wilder Blue that we're going to take a look at is called Bless My Bones from the Supernatural album. Zane says it's based on a true story, but we played the Alaska State Fair, flew into Seattle, red-eye flight, got no sleep, picked up our bus in the rain from the mechanic where we'd left it, and then had to drive from Seattle to Texas. And it was in the middle of COVID. We do our own driving, and then, yeah, I got COVID at some point on that trip, so we show up like as crispy as you can be, and then get up on stage and just do the deal. This song, originally kind of a mid-tempo finger-picking feel song, Brent Cobb produced it for us, and he was saying that he wished we had a barn burner. He'd say, y'all need a barn burner, something you could do some picking on. I was like, well, I don't have any of those, but I do have this quirky little thing called Bless My Bones. And he said, well, you could do that as a barn burner. And he was right. It worked out in a good way. And you can see that on my Facebook post in the night, along with all eight of these songs reviewed from the Wilder Blue.
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2: Looking at your weather forecast for tonight, we have a 20% chance of rain, mostly clear skies with a low around 74, with a south wind that's going to become calm. It'll be mostly sunny Tuesday, high near 93, and mostly clear Tuesday night with a low around 75. Mostly sunny, high near 92 Wednesday, mostly clear, low around 77 Wednesday night. Thursday, mostly sunny, high near 92, and Thursday night, a 30% chance of rain. It'll be partly cloudy with a low around 75.
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0: There's Jody Messina here on our Country Music Monday Night Get Together. Our next song we're reviewing from The Wilder Blue comes from their Hill Country album, the song called Palomino Gold. And their drummer, Lyndon Hughes, and their multi-instrumentalist, Andy Rogers, are in this conversation. Andy says, I think when we first started the band, the idea was sort of sonically like a Palomino Gold, a sort of 90s country-ish thing in a way. It kind of molded itself into another entity entirely, but that one was pretty much a standout on the first record. Lyndon tells us, yeah, but I didn't expect it to necessarily hit the way it did. It was one of my favorites, one of the first songs we ever played as a group. But yeah, I didn't know it was necessarily going to go like that, the way that I was hoping. And Zane Williams, their front man, says, we released that whole first album in the middle of COVID with no budget, no marketing, because we had no money, and all of our gigs were canceled. So we just threw it up on the internet, and people had a lot of time to do nothing but be on the internet in those early days there. So we got a little momentum from that.
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1: ABC News, I'm Stephanie Officer. The world's most famous arena, Madison Square Garden, now a fortress as President Trump attends tonight's NBA Finals. But outside the secure zone, the city also prepares its own celebration for their New York Knicks. ABC's Aaron Kuchersky in New York City.
2: 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The boisterous watch party outside canceled and moved elsewhere. But nothing will stop the celebration.
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1: Rising prices are forcing many Americans to make difficult choices, including 79-year-old disabled veteran John Atwater in Durham, North Carolina.
5: I had to really tighten up on my going places and buying stuff. I mean, it's the gas prices are really, for me, they're just a real inconvenience.
1: This is ABC News. California prosecutors say one grocery store chain has been giving inaccurate calorie counts on some of its bread products.
6: Remember that Seinfeld episode when the non-fat frozen yogurt turned out not to be non-fat?
7: It's non-fat. How could this not have any fat? It's too good.
6: In Santa Barbara County, the district attorney says some Kroger-branded Carb Master breads were not as low-calorie as advertised. Kroger accused of putting inaccurate calorie counts on some of its Carb Master white wheat and multi-seed bread and hot dog and hamburger buns. The DA alleging Kroger was violating California's false advertising laws. In one case, the DA says Kroger advertised its Carb Master hamburger buns as having 50 calories in them when they actually had 100 calories in them. Alex Stone, ABC News.
1: A federal judge today struck down a $100,000 fee the Trump administration imposed on new H-1B visas for skilled foreign workers. The judge says Congress would need to approve. I'm Stephanie Officer, ABC News.
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14: Looking at your weather forecast for tonight, we have a 20% chance of rain, mostly clear skies with a low around 74, but the south wind that's going to become calm. It'll be mostly sunny Tuesday, high near 93, and mostly clear Tuesday night with a low around 75. Mostly sunny, high near 92 Wednesday, mostly clear, low around 77 Wednesday night. Thursday, mostly sunny, high near 92, and Thursday night, a 30% chance of rain. It'll be partly cloudy with a low around 75.
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about a little love song here on our Country Music Monday night. Sammy Kershaw and Terry Clark together with Love of My Life.

0: Here's Dwight Yoakam with Please, Please, Baby, here on our Country Music Monday night. We are reviewing songs from the Wilder Blue, a group that I'd like for you to check out. We're checking out the song Still in the Running, the title track from one of the Wilder Blue's albums. And Andy, their multi-instrumentalist, says, we recorded that one when Zane split his hand wide open. So we sort of adjusted our recording because he couldn't play guitar. I ended up playing a bunch of guitar and keyboard. Their drummer says, Lyndon says, yeah, Zane was checking an oil spill in our bus in the generator area, checking it out outside. We were on the bus, and we heard this soft clank, and the lights and power went out. He just stuck his hand inside the fan and tore it up. His hand was like a millimeter away from not being able to use his fingers anymore. It was insane. It was nasty. And Sean tells us it was the Billy Bob's parking lot, and there was just blood on the concrete everywhere in spurts. Zane says, well, we went and I got 29 stitches, and then we went into the studio, did three songs on that little run. Andy played acoustic on all of them and did a better job than I would have done. You can check out that song from the Wilder Blue on my Facebook post tonight. It's called Still in the Running. My Facebook page, Doyle King. On Facebook.
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0: There's Tracy Byrd doing that watermelon crawl here on our Country Music Monday night. We're looking at songs from the Wilder Blue, and I have all of them posted up, all eight that we're talking about tonight on the show, on my Facebook post of the night. Here's another song from the album Hill Country from the Wilder Blue. It's called Hey Susanna. And Lyndon says, I freaking love that one. I remember because we recorded it, showed it to my buddy Matt Davis from Main Street Crossing, because a lot of the songs are more country-leaning. But like you said, we run a pretty wide gamut as far as the sonic stuff that we're doing. But this one isn't like a country song. He said, don't change it. Don't change the thing. He said, that's the sound. And their front man, Zane, said, yeah. I mean, our whole first record was kind of an adventure. We had a producer that cussed us out and quit after 4 days. That's when we learned that sometimes it's better we produce ourselves and that we're hard to work with. Check out Hey Susanna from the Wilder Blue at Doyle King on Facebook.
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2: Looking at your weather forecast for tonight, we have a 20% chance of rain, mostly clear skies with a low around 74. With a south wind that's going to become calm. It'll be mostly sunny Tuesday, high near 93, and mostly clear Tuesday night with a low around 75. Mostly sunny, high near 92 Wednesday, mostly clear, low around 77 Wednesday night. Thursday, mostly sunny, high near 92, and Thursday night, a 30% chance of rain. It'll be partly cloudy with a low around 75.
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0: It's Rick Trevino with Learning As You Go here on our Country Music Monday Night Get Together. I'll be right back with another Texas-sized music set. We'll kill a little time with Clint Black next.
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2: ABC News, I'm Stephanie Officer. Even as the U.S. blockade over the Strait of Hormuz continues, President Trump claimed today negotiations with Iran are continuing steadily. ABC's Jonathan Carl.
3: I spoke with President Trump just a short while ago over the phone. He insisted that talks are actively underway with the Iranians right now, telling me repeatedly he doesn't want anything to get in the way of his deal, saying, quote, we're trying to finish it up.
2: More than 30 million Americans under alert tonight for severe weather as a series of storms takes aim at the middle of the country. ABC News Chief Meteorologist Ginger Zee.
4: Tornado warning just popped south and east of Denver. We've already seen ping pong ball sized hail into Nebraska, parts of Kansas. There will be more warnings on the map. Some of them go until 11 p.m., but the flood watches are still up. Kansas City down to Atlanta and including Louisville.
2: OpenAI filed preliminary paperwork with the SEC today that would lead the way to it becoming a publicly traded company. This is ABC News. Someone made off with 18 pallets of whiskey from a Pennsylvania storage facility last week.
5: There was a lot of Noble Oak bourbon being stored in a Philadelphia warehouse on Friday. It was supposed to go to locations in northern New Jersey. A couple of thieves had other plans.
6: They showed up at American Supply's warehouse. They said, hey, we're here for a pickup for A21. They didn't really know what it was.
5: A21 Wine and Spirits Chief Operating Officer Rob Koch stating the obvious that the warehouse failed at some basic security measures. The booze still missing. Sherry Preston, ABC News.
2: A referee from Somalia has been denied entry to the U.S. for the FIFA World Cup. U.S. Customs and Border Protection says it's due to vetting concerns. FIFA confirms Omar Abdul Qadir Artan will be unable to train and officiate at the FIFA World Cup 2026 after he was denied entry into the United States. Somalia is on the Trump administration's countries of concern list requiring extra vetting. I'm Stephanie Officer, ABC News.
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13: Looking at your weather forecast for tonight, we have a 20% chance of rain, mostly clear skies with a low around 74, but the south wind that's going to become calm. It'll be mostly sunny Tuesday, high near 93, and mostly clear Tuesday night with a low around 75. Mostly sunny, high near 92 Wednesday, mostly clear, low around 77 Wednesday night. Thursday, mostly sunny, high near 92, and Thursday night, a 30% chance of rain. It'll be partly cloudy with a low around 75.
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0: There's Clay Walker with Then What? Here on our Country Music Monday Night Get-Together. Hill Country is an album, and it describes an area of Texas, you know, where all that flooding happened down around Kerrville. Hill Country is the name of the Wilder Blues album, and this is one of the tracks off of it. We're looking at songs from the Wilder Blue tonight on the show. I've got a little story behind every song, and I've got them all posted up on my Facebook post of the day, of the night, and that's at Doyle King on Facebook. About Dixie Darlin, this song from Hill Country, their frontman Zane says, I think it's fun sometimes to have a sad song with somewhat upbeat music. Then it doesn't sound too frivolous or fluffy, which it might be if it was a happy song with upbeat music. But if it's a sad song with slow, depressing music, then it's a little too heavy. So sometimes a sad song with upbeat music is a nice mix. You can check it out. See what they did with Dixie Darlin on my Facebook post of the night, again at Doyle King.
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0: There's Haggard with a friend in California here on our country music get-together. We're looking at the songs from the Wilder Blue and from their album Still in the Running, Queen of Austin, this song. Their front man, Zane Williams, says, I started writing this one when I was driving on the bus at like 3 in the morning. I get a lot of ideas around that time, just feeling the nostalgia or the sadness or whatever. So I started coming up with some words and melody, and we went home, and I wrote it on piano, which is unusual for me. I mean, I play piano, but not a lot. At the time, we weren't carrying one on the road with us, so basically the only two songs I can play on piano are that one and Desperado. And I'd struggle on Desperado. If you wanted me to do it right now, I'm a big fan of that song with all the piano stuff, so I was kind of going for a bit of that vibe. And we recorded it actually not far from here in Asheville, North Carolina. We were on the road and had a few days off and went to Echo Mountain Studios. And it took some doing on that song to figure out how to make it good and sound good, because it did sound nice to listen to Zane singing. And this is Sean speaking now. Sean is their bassist. He said it was kind of like Wasted Time. And I thought maybe it could be like that Eagles song, Wasted Time. Queen of Austin from Still in the Running, Wilder Blue. That song, another one on my Facebook post of the night at Doyle King on Facebook.
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2: Looking at your weather forecast for tonight, we have a 20% chance of rain, mostly clear skies with a low around 74, with a south wind that's going to become calm. It'll be mostly sunny Tuesday, high near 93, and mostly clear Tuesday night with a low around 75. Mostly sunny, high near 92 Wednesday. Mostly clear, low around 77 Wednesday night. Thursday, mostly sunny, high near 92. And Thursday night, a 30% chance of rain. It'll be partly cloudy with a low around 75.
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0: Carter. We come on back here on our country music get together. I'll be right back with another Texas size music set, and Alabama is going to kick that off for us next.
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2: ABC News, I'm Stephanie Officer. President Donald Trump tonight became the first sitting U.S. president to attend an NBA Finals game. Many are criticizing that decision for bringing with him strict security measures in and around Madison Square Garden and shutting out Knicks fans outside the arena for its traditional watch party. New York Senate Minority Leader Chuck Schumer among the Democrats slamming the president's choice.
3: Tonight ought to be all about the game, the players, and the fans. But Donald Trump wants to make tonight all about himself.
2: A sailor is dead, another in custody, after a shooting on the carrier USS John F. Kennedy over the weekend. Officials say around 5:15 Sunday morning, they responded to the shooting at Virginia's Newport News Shipbuilding Shipyard. A Navy spokesperson has identified the victim as boatswain's mate seaman Jesse Braswell. Another sailor was placed in pretrial confinement in connection with Braswell's death. Charges have not yet been filed. This is ABC News. South Philadelphia police continue their search for a pair of suspects involved in the murder of a rising Penn State senior over the weekend, with new surveillance video capturing those devastating final moments before the crime. ABC News Chief Justice Correspondent Pierre Thomas.
4: Video obtained by our ABC station WPVI appears to show the events of early Saturday morning. 22-year-old Billy Schmidt was walking home after watching the NBA Finals at a local bar. Schmidt is chasing two men who appear to have stolen his cell phone. All of a sudden, one of the men stops, turns around, and opens fire, striking Schmidt in the chest. The young man was transported to the hospital where he died.
2: A lawsuit is seeking to stop this Sunday's UFC fight on the White House South Lawn. The suit says the event violates prohibition on sporting events on federal parklands and claims the arena was constructed illegally. The White House has called the suit, quote, obstructionist and baseless. I'm Stephanie Officer, ABC News.
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7: Looking at your weather forecast for tonight, we have a 20% chance of rain, mostly clear skies with a low around 74, but the south wind that's going to become calm. It'll be mostly sunny Tuesday, high near 93, and mostly clear Tuesday night with a low around 75. Mostly sunny, high near 92 Wednesday. Mostly clear, low around 77 Wednesday night. Thursday, mostly sunny, high near 92. And Thursday night, a 30% chance of rain. It'll be partly cloudy with a low around 75.
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0: There's King George here on our Country Music Monday night. Tonight on the show, we're looking at songs from the Wilder Blue. And this is a great story here about having to start over. Zane Williams, their frontman, said, "When we first started out in the band, we needed some gigs, but we had no recorded music, no fan base. So I reached out to the Saxon Pub in Austin, Texas, and asked if we could just play like every Friday in January and February. And they said, sure. But the thing is, when you play there, you have to park at the car wash across a busy street," which is no longer there, that car wash they're talking about. Zane said, "We had to roll all our cases across four lanes of Austin traffic." And their bassist, Sean, said, "South Lamar, baby." On this particular night, we pulled up. Somebody was already parked in our spot at the car wash, which meant I had to go around the block, and people were honking, and Austin traffic's just terrible. He said, "I've got 7 solo albums out now, and I'm completely starting from scratch at age 42, and here we are playing this little show for basically no money and doing this horrible lead-in where we have to do the loadout and push all our gear across four lanes of Austin traffic downtown." It's kind of like, you know, where that song came from. The name of the song, "Feeling the Miles" from the Wilder Blue, and you'll find that on my Facebook post of the night, along with 7 others from the Wilder Blue. Doyle King on Facebook.
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0: That's Mary Chapin Carpenter down at the Twist and Shout here on our Country Music Monday night. We're looking at the group called The Wilder Blue. They have a song out called Wave Dancer. Their frontman Zane Williams tells us Wave Dancer is one that we almost always do at shows just because it has this big a cappella harmony and stuff in it. Their multi-instrumentalist Andy says it's the most extreme use of harmony that we do. And you can check that song out along with seven of the others from The Wilder Blue on our little review of this great country band. I think you'll really enjoy listening to my Facebook post of the night. You're going to find it right now at Doyle, spelled D-O-Y-L-E, Doyle King, on Facebook.
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2: Looking at your weather forecast for tonight, we have a 20% chance of rain, mostly clear skies with a low around 74, but the south wind that's going

0: to become calm. It'll be mostly sunny Tuesday, high near 93, and mostly clear Tuesday night with a low around 75. Mostly sunny, high near 92 Wednesday, mostly clear, low around 77 Wednesday night. Thursday, mostly sunny, high near 92, and Thursday night, a 30% chance of rain. It'll be partly cloudy with a low around 75.
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0: That's Steve Warner with I Didn't Love You here on our Country Music Get Together. One of my favorite songs from Joe Diffie is coming up. He's going to kick off our Texas Size music set next with John Deere Green.
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1: ABC News, I'm Stephanie Officer. President Trump claims negotiations with Iran are continuing steadily. ABC's Jonathan Carl.
2: I spoke with President Trump just a short while ago over the phone. He insisted that talks are actively underway with the Iranians right now, telling me repeatedly he doesn't want anything to get in the way of his deal, saying, quote, we're trying to finish it up.
1: In the Dominican Republic, two American pilots were killed in a fiery crash while on their way to the U.S. to pick up their client. ABC's Matt Rivers.
3: Officials say the Gulfstream 200 took off from Puerto Rico and had just refueled in the DR. The pilots were then back in the air, bound for Austin, Texas, when they reported an emergency and tried returning to the airport. Yadier Molina, a former all-star catcher for the St. Louis Cardinals, says the jet was headed to pick him up, along with family and friends, and take them back to Puerto Rico. Molina tonight expressing his condolences to the families of those two pilots, saying, "This is all so heartbreaking."
1: This is ABC News. In Maine's Senate race primary tomorrow, Democrats are divided over their frontrunner, Graham Plattner, as they hope to unseat Republican Susan Collins. ABC's Jay O'Brien.
4: A report in the New York Times and the Wall Street Journal that Plattner's wife had alerted Plattner's campaign in the early stages of it that she had uncovered before he was a candidate that he had sent sexually explicit text messages to as many as a dozen women. Plattner's wife have said that they have reconciled, that they've been to couples therapy. They call those reports gossip, et cetera, et cetera. And then there was reporting last week out of the New York Times that spoke to a number of ex-girlfriends of Plattner, but one in particular alleged, and I'll quote directly from the article, that he was, quote, physically threatening at times.
1: An airline industry trade group warned soaring energy costs could nearly halve profits this year. The Bureau of Transportation Statistics reports U.S. airlines used less fuel in April than they did at the same time last year, but spent about $6 billion more for it. I'm Stephanie Officer, ABC News.
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1: Well, you tell me how she was when you once knew her.

0: Ricky Van Shelton, I'll Leave This World Loving You. Stuff in there, too, from Faith Hill. Some early stuff, too. Wild one. I'm Linda. In just a minute, Keith Whitley with a classic. And Alan Jackson.
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Alan Jackson, it's all right to be little bitty. I don't know if you've been keeping up with this Alan Jackson news. I'm pretty excited about it, that NBC is going to be carrying that last concert, which sold out in no time. It's going to be at Nissan Stadium in Nashville coming up on Saturday, June 27th. I don't know if you saw the lineup. It is huge. Luke Bryan, Eric Church, Luke Combs, Riley Green, Cody Johnson, Miranda Lambert, Little Big Town, Jake Owen, John Party, Thomas Rhett, George Strait, Carrie Underwood have signed up, Lainey Wilson, Leanne Womack, and a bunch of others. That's going to be so much fun, and NBC.

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0: song made a great wedding song back in the 90s. John Barry and Your Love Amazes Me. Hey, on the way, Pam Tillis just said she had a blast at CMA Fest. Said she got to see some of her old fans and some of the new fans, too. Always a lot of fun. Shania, in a minute.
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1: ABC News, I'm Stephanie Officer. He is now the first sitting U.S. president to attend an NBA Finals game Monday. President Trump at Madison Square Garden to watch Game 3 of the New York Knicks versus San Antonio Spurs, invited by the owner. Yet when his face was shown on the Jumbotron, New Yorkers had this frosty response. Police in South Philadelphia continue searching for a pair of suspects involved in the murder of a rising Penn State senior over the weekend. New surveillance video capturing 22-year-old Billy Schmidt's final moments chasing the suspects after they reportedly stole his cell phone during a night out watching the NBA Finals. One of the two unidentified suspects then pulling out a gun and firing at Schmidt, hitting him in the chest and killing him. His father, Bill Schmidt, telling ABC News,
2: I want to find the two people and make them pay.
1: This is ABC News. A Louisiana man now recovering from injuries after trying to get away from cops Sunday by leaping into an alligator-infested swamp. It went about how you'd expect.
3: Louisiana state troopers pulled over a drunk driving suspect on an elevated highway just outside New Orleans. But before they could finish the sobriety test, the man jumped off the highway and into the alligator-infested swamp. Trooper Kyle Wagner says one of the gators attacked. But even with bite wounds, the man continued deeper into the marsh.
4: Even after getting attacked by an alligator, he continued to evade arrest.
3: Wagner says they did eventually catch the man, and after he was treated for alligator bites, arrested him on drunk driving charges. Chris Miller, ABC News, New Orleans.
1: This spring so far has been the second warmest on record in the U.S. A new report from the National Oceanic and Atmospheric Administration found Arizona, Colorado, New Mexico, and Texas all had their warmest spring since records began in 1895. All of the lower 48 states had higher than average temperatures. Stephanie Officer, ABC News.
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Charlie Pride. So I posted a picture of him back when he was playing baseball. And I always joke about how, you know, had it not been for an injury, you would know him as Charlie Pride, the famous baseball player, and not Charlie Pride, the famous country singer. You can check it out. Just look for Country Radio Linda next time you're on Facebook. And be sure to stop by and say hey. Here's Restless Heart, and that rock won't roll.

0: Shania Twain, No One Needs to Know. It always sounds like Dwight Yoakam singing with her, but that's not Dwight. That was actually her husband at the time, Mutt Lange. And No One Needs to Know from that movie Twister. Love that movie. Bill Paxton. Oh, yeah. Helen Hunt. Hey, Clint Black, in just a couple of minutes. Neat TC.
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0: I'm Linda. Thanks again for hanging out with us. Sawyer Brown, they've got some new music. I just saw a video of them online the other day. Some really great stuff. Sawyer Brown in just a couple of minutes. And the Forrester Sisters.
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0: those really cool personalities in country music still out there making appearances. Randy Travis, If I Didn't Have You. Eddie Raven in a minute, and Tim McGraw.
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1: ABC News, I'm Stephanie Officer. During a telerally for Tuesday's primary elections in Kentucky Monday, President Trump proclaimed he thinks the war with Iran will be wrapped up in the coming days.
2: And I think we are winning that battle, but you're really going to win it over the next 2 weeks when we declare total victory. It'll be a total victory. It'll happen very soon.
1: Texas farmers remain concerned as additional cases of the New World screwworm are found in the state, threatening to impact the nation's cattle industry. ABC's Melissa Adan.
3: Agricultural communities across the country are concerned for potential economic losses due to infected livestock.
4: Because this is spread by a fly, the organism that spreads this disease can rapidly go through an entire herd of cattle and make all of them sick. So that's very concerning to the people in the agriculture world.
3: The USDA is warning pet and livestock owners to check their animals for any draining or enlarged wounds or lesions.
1: This is ABC News. Jury selection Monday for the man federal prosecutors say started the deadly Palisades fire in California last year. Jonathan Rendernecht has pleaded not guilty to 3 counts related to arson and faces up to 45 years in prison if convicted. ABC News legal analyst Brian Buckmeyer.
5: Things have been extremely difficult because the people who face the greatest amount of impact from this damage are the ones most likely to be seated in the jury. And while that doesn't disqualify them outright, they will be asked by the judge, can you put aside any of your feelings, your thoughts, your preconceived notions about the case and put those aside to only listen to the evidence in this case and make a judgment based on that. Based on the nature of the case, I think it will be difficult but not impossible to get a jury.
1: The International Criminal Court's chief prosecutor suspended from his duties Monday. The Netherlands-based ICC has referred Karim Khan for disciplinary proceedings over allegations of sexual misconduct with a female aide. Khan has denied any wrongdoing. I'm Stephanie Officer, ABC News.
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I'm Linda. A lot of people call this that barbecue sauce song. Yeah, that'll work.

0: Eddie Raven. 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Just makes me feel so much better about life. And I got Mexico. Alan Jackson in a minute and George.
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0: Alan Jackson chasing that neon rainbow. Yeah, I posted the story about Alan Jackson and the show that is coming up here in just a few weeks. I think it's so cool, all the people who've signed up to be a part of it. It is going to be so great. Everyone from the newcomers to folks like George Strait. That's just amazing. Carrie Underwood, Luke Combs, Luke Bryan, Eric Church, bunch of them. Sold out, last call. The finale, last Alan Jackson show. Of course, he's had some health issues, so it's kind of cool that people are coming out to honor him, and definitely deserves to be honored big time. Patti Loveless in a minute, and Steve Warner.
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0: Betty Loveless, you can feel bad if it makes you feel a little bit better. Stuff in there, too, from Steve Warner as well. Hey, I've got Haggard in just a couple of minutes, and Tracy.
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1: ABC News, I'm Stephanie Officer. He is now the first sitting U.S. president to attend an NBA Finals game Monday. President Trump at Madison Square Garden to watch Game 3 of the New York Knicks versus San Antonio Spurs, invited by the owner. Yet when his face was shown on the Jumbotron, New Yorkers had this frosty response. Police in South Philadelphia continue searching for a pair of suspects involved in the murder of a rising Penn State senior over the weekend. New surveillance video capturing 22-year-old Billy Schmidt's final moments chasing the suspects after they reportedly stole his cell phone during a night out watching the NBA Finals. One of the two unidentified suspects then pulling out a gun and firing at Schmidt, hitting him in the chest and killing him. His father, Bill Schmidt, telling ABC News,
2: I want to find the two people and make them pay.
1: This is ABC News. A Louisiana man now recovering from injuries after trying to get away from cops Sunday by leaping into an alligator-infested swamp. It went about how you'd expect.
3: Louisiana state troopers pulled over a drunk driving suspect on an elevated highway just outside New Orleans. But before they could finish the sobriety test, the man jumped off the highway and into the alligator-infested swamp. Trooper Kyle Wagner says one of the gators attacked. But even with bite wounds, the man continued deeper into the marsh.
4: Even after getting attacked by an alligator, he continued to evade arrest.
3: Wagner says they did eventually catch the man, and after he was treated for alligator bites, arrested him on drunk driving charges. Chris Miller, ABC News, New Orleans.
1: This spring so far has been the second warmest on record in the U.S. A new report from the National Oceanic and Atmospheric Administration found Arizona, Colorado, New Mexico, and Texas all had their warmest spring since records began in 1895. All of the lower 48 states had higher than average temperatures. Stephanie Officer, ABC News.
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1: Let me tell you about a song that I feel explains itself. It's called Daddy Frank, the Guitar Man.

Merle Haggard, Story of Daddy Frank. So on Facebook, I posted, what is a song that was written a long time ago but is still relevant today? And I put Merle Haggard, The Fight Inside of Me. That is one of those songs that it means as much to me today. It's probably the first time I ever heard it. Tell me about some of your favorites. You can find me on Facebook anytime. Just look for Country Radio Linda next time you're there. It's Tracy in those lifestyles of the, well, not so rich and famous.

0: Always love that from John Schneider. Great song to dance to. I've been around enough to know. I've got more on the way. Brooks and Dunn in a minute. And Diamond Rio.
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0: Impossible for me to nail down my favorite Hank Jr. song, but that one's way up there at the top. And that country, State of Mind. Yeah, he's still got some touring dates this year. Nitty Gritty on the way, and Clint.
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0: That song's always had a really cool groove to it, Diamond Rio. And imagine that. One of those bands, that's one of those really great bands to see live. They just have had so many hits over the years, and they sound so perfect live every time. George Strait in a minute. And Clint.
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2: ABC News, I'm Stephanie Officer. During a telerally for Tuesday's primary elections in Kentucky Monday, President Trump proclaimed he thinks the war with Iran will be wrapped up in the coming days.
3: And I think we are winning that battle, but you're really going to win it over the next 2 weeks when we declare total victory. It'll be a total victory. It'll happen very soon.
2: Texas farmers remain concerned as additional cases of the New World screwworm are found in the state, threatening to impact the nation's cattle industry. ABC's Melissa Adan.
4: Agricultural communities across the country are concerned for potential economic losses due to infected livestock.
5: Because this is spread by a fly, the organism that spreads this disease can rapidly go through an entire herd of cattle and make all of them sick. So that's very concerning to the people in the agriculture world.
4: The USDA is warning pet and livestock owners to check their animals for any draining or enlarged wounds or lesions.
2: This is ABC News. Jury selection Monday for the man federal prosecutors say started the deadly Palisades fire in California last year. Jonathan Rendernecht has pleaded not guilty to 3 counts related to arson and faces up to 45 years in prison if convicted. ABC News legal analyst Brian Buckmeyer.
6: It's going to be extremely difficult because the people who face the greatest amount of impact from this damage are the ones most likely to be seated in the jury. And while that doesn't disqualify them outright, they will be asked by the judge, can you put aside any of your feelings, your thoughts, your preconceived notions about the case and put those aside to only listen to the evidence in this case and make a judgment based on that. Based on the nature of the case, I think it will be difficult but not impossible to get a jury.
2: The International Criminal Court's chief prosecutor suspended from his duties Monday. The Netherlands-based ICC has referred Karim Khan for disciplinary proceedings over allegations of sexual misconduct with a female aide. Khan has denied any wrongdoing. I'm Stephanie Officer, ABC News.
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The Nitty Gritty Dirt Band with a song called Partners, Brothers, and Friends. Hey, more on the way with George Strait in a little bit. Some Reba, too. Right now, it's Clint Black and Nobody's Home.

0: George Strait, Nobody in His Right Mind Would Have Left Her. Of course, one of those great songs written by the amazing Dean Dillon. Now, if you are a Keith Whitley fan like I am, you probably knew Keith Whitley's version of that. Also recorded around that same time. It's from the album L.A. to Miami, which is one of my all-time favorite albums. But that one was not released as a single. So you'd have to know the album cut to know that song. But Keith Whitley also hit it right out of the ballpark. In a minute, Reba and Sammy.
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down to Georgia. He was looking for a soul to steal. He was in a bind because he was way behind and he was willing to make a deal. When he came across this young man sawing on a fiddle and playing it hot, and the devil jumped up on a hickory stump and said, "Boy, let me tell you what. I guess you didn't know it, but I'm a fiddle player too. 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

0: Shenandoah, next to you, next to me. 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And Marty Rabin, man, he still sounds so good. 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Gospel music, bluegrass music, you name it. He can do it. Reba on the way, and Willie.
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How old do you think I am? He said. 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I was sitting

0: I'd forgotten about that one. Hadn't played that in a while. Reba McEntire and, of course, Walk On. Hey, more favorites in a little bit with Sammy Kershaw. Some Sawyer Brown for you, too. And Dina Carter. Taking you back.
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1: ABC News, I'm Stephanie Officer. He is now the first sitting U.S. president to attend an NBA Finals game Monday. President Trump at Madison Square Garden to watch Game 3 of the New York Knicks versus San Antonio Spurs, invited by the owner. Yet when his face was shown on the Jumbotron, New Yorkers had this frosty response. Police in South Philadelphia continue searching for a pair of suspects involved in the murder of a rising Penn State senior over the weekend. New surveillance video capturing 22-year-old Billy Schmidt's final moments chasing the suspects after they reportedly stole his cell phone during a night out watching the NBA Finals. One of the two unidentified suspects then pulling out a gun and firing at Schmidt, hitting him in the chest and killing him. His father, Bill Schmidt, telling ABC News,
2: I want to find the two people and make them pay.
1: This is ABC News. A Louisiana man now recovering from injuries after trying to get away from cops Sunday by leaping into an alligator-infested swamp. It went about how you'd expect.
3: Louisiana state troopers pulled over a drunk driving suspect on an elevated highway just outside New Orleans. But before they could finish the sobriety test, the man jumped off the highway and into the alligator-infested swamp. Trooper Kyle Wagner says one of the gators attacked. But even with bite wounds, the man continued deeper into the marsh.
4: Even after getting attacked by an alligator, he continued to evade arrest.
3: Wagner says they did eventually catch the man, and after he was treated for alligator bites, arrested him on drunk driving charges. Chris Miller, ABC News, New Orleans.
1: This spring so far has been the second warmest on record in the U.S. A new report from the National Oceanic and Atmospheric Administration found Arizona, Colorado, New Mexico, and Texas all had their warmest spring since records began in 1895. All of the lower 48 states had higher than average temperatures. Stephanie Officer, ABC News.
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Waylon Jennings, who actually recorded that one, I want to say after Don Williams had recorded that one, and Amanda. You know who else does a really great version of that? Chris Stapleton and his wife, Morgan. And she nails those high notes, too. Here's T.G. Shepherd and Smooth.

0: Mark Miller and the guys from Sawyer Brown, and I'm a huge, huge fan. If you've never seen the documentary, it came out, I want to say like last year, called Get Me to the Stage on Time. You can find it wherever you find your favorite movies. Just really great stuff on them. They're just so down to earth, so much fun. Foster and Lloyd in a minute in Alabama.
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0: Foster and Lloyd, and Crazy Over You. Something there, too, from Dina Carter. Actually, a song written by Matresa Berg, who's one of the just greatest songwriters in our lifetime, and Strawberry Wine. George Jones in a minute, and George Strait.
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She came to see him one last time. 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This time, he's over her for good.

0: George Strait in a roundabout way. And of course, a classic from George Jones. And he stopped loving her today. If you ever go to where he's buried in Nashville, you'll see they have that written up on these marble walls. It's pretty stunning. Faith Hill in a minute, and the Oaks on the way.
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1: ABC News, I'm Sherry Preston. A U.S. Army helicopter crashing near the Strait of Hormuz. The two crew members on board not injured, according to President Trump. 44% of Americans tell the Federal Reserve Bank of New York in a new survey that their financial situation is worse than it was a year ago. 13% say it's much worse.
2: The war in Iran, one major factor behind rising costs. President Trump insists the U.S. is nearing a peace deal with Iran.
3: I don't think there are any sticking points. I think we're very close to having a very, very good, strong, powerful deal.
2: Telling ABC's Jonathan Carl, we're trying to finish it up. The one with the power wins. We have all the power.
1: ABC's Karen Hua. California state officials say there is nothing weird about the vote counting that takes longer than most elections. It's because so many people use mail-in balloting and the signatures are cross-referenced. The latest count shows Democrat Nithya Raman overtaking Spencer Pratt. This is ABC News. Grocery giant Kroger is going to pay over $1 million to settle a lawsuit accusing it of miscounting calories. ABC's Alex Stone.
4: In one example, the DA says Kroger advertised its Carbmaster hamburger buns as having 50 calories when really the buns had 100 calories in them. The DA alleges the calories were undercounted on both the FDA nutrition label and on the advertising on the front of the packaging. And when consumers complained, then the FDA nutrition label was updated, but the DA says the advertising on the bag was not. And for one product, online advertising showing an inaccurate low-calorie count allegedly continued for 2 years.
1: Convicted cryptocurrency fraudster Sam Bankman-Fried is hoping to get out of prison with the help of President Trump. He's asking for a pardon after being sentenced to 25 years. High gas prices are driving sales of hybrids. Bloomberg says the used versions of some hybrids are so popular that they're now going for more than their original sticker price. I'm Sherry Preston, ABC News.
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0: It was nearly 2 years ago now the Oak Ridge Boys at the end of 2024 announced their American-Made Farewell Tour would be getting underway and they'd be wrapping things up and retiring from the road. But between then and now, things have changed. They continue to offer extensions of the tour because their fans still love to see them sing and the Oak Ridge Boys still love to perform. Their American-Made Farewell Tour continues this summer with some Kenny Rogers coming up and also Faith Hill for you.
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10: On a warm summer's evening, on a train bound for nowhere, I met up with a gambler. We were both too tired to sleep, so we took turns of staring out the window at the darkness till boredom overtook us.

0: It's Peace of My Heart from Faith Hill. Good morning. Despite rumors that have been going around for quite a while now about he reprising the role as Captain Jack Sparrow in another Pirates of the Caribbean, that is pure speculation. At this point, Johnny Depp today on the 9th of June celebrates his 63rd birthday. He does have a couple of films coming out later this fall. Ebenezer, A Christmas Carol in November, and Day Drinker along with co-star Penelope Cruz. We got some Eddie Rabbit coming up in just a bit, and Joe Diffie for you too.
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0: for folks struggling to find their own truth. 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
2: ABC News, I'm Sherry Preston. No word yet on why a U.S. Army helicopter may have gone down near the Strait of Hormuz, but President Trump says the crew is fine. The president also striking an optimistic tone about peace talks with Iran when he called into a political rally on Monday.
3: And I think we are winning that battle, but you're really going to win it over the next 2 weeks when we declare total victory. It'll be a total victory. It'll happen very soon.
2: Likely no chance for a victory in the L.A. mayor's race for Spencer Pratt, the former reality star. New projections say he will miss the cut for the runoff election in the L.A. mayor race. ABC's Alex Stone.
4: Pratt, who President Trump said was MAGA, is a registered Republican. And while the mayor's race is considered nonpartisan, L.A. is a city of just 15% registered Republican voters.
2: The new world screwworm being found in more places after first being detected on a ranch in South Texas. Several more cows have been infected, and now it's confirmed that a dog in New Mexico. Officials say right now there's no threat to the food supply. This is ABC News. A man accused of sneaking onto a flight from Houston to Los Angeles, making his first court appearance on Monday. His attorney claims he bought a fake boarding pass online and thought he was just getting a cheap ticket. McDonald's is rolling out the beginning of a more automated customer experience, or as McDonald's calls it, the customer journey. Pretty soon, a bot will probably be asking you if you want fries with that.
5: The days of ordering from a real-life person in the drive-thru lane could soon be in the rearview mirror. McDonald's revealing its testing Arch IQ, a Google-powered AI ordering system at five of its U.S. drive-thru locations.
6: Was that with Hunter sauce and demon sauce?
5: The chatbot, nicknamed Archie, taking orders in English and Spanish. McDonald's CEO saying it's 90% accurate.
2: ABC's Elizabeth Schulze. Pepsi is going driverless for some of its delivery trucks. The Wall Street Journal says that Pepsi is now using dozens of driverless trucks to make deliveries in Arizona. I'm Sherry Preston, ABC News.
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0: fire.
1: It was co-written by June Carter before she stepped into that circle of flame. It's Ring of Fire from the Man in Black, Johnny Cash, the King, George Strait, Joni Mancini, Lone Star, all coming up in just a bit. Those late night desires turning into that midnight fire. Here's Steve Warner.

0: It can be a tough thing to let someone go and learn the hard way on their own. But with your vision from afar, closer to 2020, you make sure they still have a key to the door. It's Come Crying to Me from Lone Star, the band's second number one hit, and that is found on the album Crazy Nights. Today is Strawberry Rhubarb Pie Day. Today, the 9th of June, it's also Donald Duck's 94th birthday. He first appeared in films on this date in 1932. Jody Messina and George Strait are coming up.
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0: It was 16 years ago on the 7th of June in 2014 that George Strait performed the final show of his Cowboy Rides Away tour. One of the first country performers to wish him well on stage was Alan Jackson. George Strait announcing he's returning the favor, being a part of Alan Jackson's grand finale concert, that coming up at Nissan Stadium. And that'll be happening on the 27th. On the way in a bit, we'll hear from Hal Ketchum and Martina McBride next.
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0: Though a Norwegian country rock group by the name of the Hellbillies made a successful cover, changing up the lyrics a bit to a reindeer hunter getting lost in the mountain. For us here in the States, it's still about that marriage that went kaput. It's past the point of rescue. A top five hit from Hal Ketchum. Good morning. We have Keith Whitley coming up for you next right here.
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1: ABC News, I'm Sherry Preston. Down in waters off Oman, near the Strait of Hormuz, an American Apache helicopter. ABC President Trump speaking last night.
2: The pilots are fine, yeah.
3: And what,
2: nobody
3: that,
2: injured.
3: What brought it down?
2: We are going to issue a report tomorrow. But the pilots are fine, yeah.
1: Sources tell ABC News a U.S. Navy drone was used to rescue the pilots. No word on why the chopper went down. More cases of the New World screw worm now confirmed. They've been found in cows and a goat in Texas and a dog in New Mexico. Agriculture Secretary Brooke Rollins.
4: The food supply system remains intact and couldn't be safer or better than any other food supply system in the world.
1: Voters in Maine hit the polls today, and the country is watching the Democratic Senate primary. Frontrunner Graham Blattner under fire amid recent accusations of abusing an ex. Projections in the L.A. mayor's race now say it'll be Karen Bass against Nithya Raman in the runoff. This is ABC News. Backlash in college football after a judge cleared a star quarterback to play this coming season, even though he admitted to gambling on games. Texas Tech quarterback Brendan Sorsby admitted to betting at least $90,000 on sports over 4 years, including dozens of bets on Indiana games when he was playing for Indiana University.
5: Georgia's athletic director has requested coaches at the school to stop scheduling games with Texas Tech, and Kansas State's athletic director saying every other sport, no matter the level, deems an athlete ineligible or they are punished severely for betting on their team. Sorsby responding, saying, "This opportunity comes with a responsibility to remain focused on my personal growth and to be able to use my situation to help others going forward."
1: ABC's Sophie Flay. Pope Leo celebrating Mass today at Barcelona's famous Sagrada Familia Basilica. He is coming from Montserrat, where he visited a medieval monastery on a mountaintop where its Black Madonna is widely revered. Sherry Preston, ABC News.
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0: Here's a look at today's local news. A man wanted by the Hope Police Department on a rape charge has been arrested in Texas following a multi-state search involving federal, state, and local law enforcement agencies. According to authorities, the U.S. Marshals Service arrested Lance Brewer on Tuesday evening in Texarkana, Texas. Brewer was wanted on an arrest warrant obtained by the Hope Police Department on May 12th, charging him with one count of rape. After the warrant was issued, Hope Police requested assistance from the U.S. Marshals Service Fugitive Task Force to locate Brewer. Investigators say the search lasted several weeks and spanned multiple states. On June 2nd, Brewer was located at a residence in Texarkana and taken into custody. The arrest was carried out with assistance from the Hope Police Department, the Eastern District of Texas U.S. Marshals Service, the Texas Department of Public Safety, and Homeland Security. Brewer was arrested on the outstanding Arkansas warrant and is expected to face the charge in Hempstead County. The U.S. Marshals Service said its fugitive task forces bring together federal, state, and local agencies to locate and arrest wanted suspects and reduce violent crime through coordinated enforcement efforts. The Little Rock Police Department is continuing to investigate a fatal hit-and-run incident that claimed the life of a former Saratoga and Mineral Springs resident. According to police, officers responded at approximately 2:24 a.m. on May 17th to a report of a vehicle versus pedestrian collision in the 8200 block of I-30 Frontage Road. The victim was identified as 62-year-old David Wayne King of Little Rock. Authorities said King died at the scene from his injuries. His family was notified after his identity was confirmed. A patrol supervisor and accident reconstruction officer responded to process the scene, collect evidence, take photographs, and document measurements as part of the investigation. Police said no charges have been filed at this time as investigators continue a comprehensive review of the case. The investigation remains ongoing. Recently, we had the opportunity to speak with former Dirk School Board member Jeffrey Mounts as he reflected on his years of service and the impact of community involvement in education. During this portion of the interview, Mounts shared how rewarding it has been to watch students grow, achieve success, and move forward throughout the years.
1: So, you know, personally, I kind of am in constant communication with the staff. I know a lot of the teachers personally. I know them from the community. Just to hear their stories about kids achieving reading goals or test scores or just anything that we can do. And then as you get into the older students in the high school is when we can put aside resources to offer things that maybe we haven't offered in the past, whether it be concurrent college courses or, you know, programs as far as sports programs or agriculture programs that we've been able to expand on, just to provide more opportunities for our students in every way possible.
0: Mounts also emphasized the importance of strong community engagement and support in helping a school district succeed and continue to grow.
1: So I think it's absolutely critical to have an engaged community. Too many times people wait until something may be controversial or maybe that they're unhappy about to be in communication with the teachers or the administrators or the board members. But it should be a constant communication because the board is really there to represent everybody. And not just if you have kids in school, but from a taxpayer perspective, it needs to be a constant communication loop. And I think Derek's is second to none in the times when I was a student and even up until now, it's just second to none when it comes to community involvement.
0: He then discussed how he hopes his time serving on the board will be remembered by the community and those connected to the district.
1: I think as someone who was able to reach compromise, who made an impact, never made decisions with self-serving motivations, available for the public, and somebody who was involved with the constituents, who was involved with the administration, the staff at the school, and who was involved with students. You know, my wife and I have been blessed that we've worked for employers that valued us being able to make all of our kids' activities, whether it be sporting or in the classroom. And some parents are just not able to do that. So we've really tried to be there for those kids as well.
0: In closing, Mounts shared a final message with the community.
1: The biggest thing is that communication with the board, with your teachers of your students, with the community as a whole, and look for ways to be a part of the solution. You know, our board only has 5 members, but you don't have to be on the school board to be part of the solution for the things that are faced in our district. Participate in the process and always try to make it better than when you came along. So that's really just the only thing, is just be involved, be there.
0: I'm Shanarika, and that's been a look at today's local news.
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It's just Newton who recorded the song, not because of any heavy-duty lyrics with deep meanings. She just thought it was fun to sing and play. Love's Been a Little Hard on Me. Crystal Gayle, Shenandoah, Alabama, all coming up in just a bit. His Pawn Shop Guitar Tour gets underway a little later this summer. He was inducted into the Country Music Hall of Fame this year as

0: It's Crystal Gayle with a song penned by songwriter Mark True, inspired to write the song after he got a book of poems from his wife's ex-fiancé in the mail. Just how inspirational was that book? Mark True wrote the song in just 5 minutes. Why have you left the one you left me for? We got some Shenandoah coming up and Alabama.
1: Whoa, okay. This one says you get a free phone if you switch. Hey, this one also says you get a free phone if you switch.
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0: The song was a big hit for the group way before this day and age of multitasking and barely keeping up. You know, that's actually been going on for years. I'm in a Hurry and I Don't Know Why from Alabama. They wrapped up the month of May at Jacksonville State University in Alabama, that being Randy Owens' alma mater, where he gave back in a big way that day as well, opening up the Randy Owens Center for the Performing Arts. On the way, some Ronnie Millsap and John Conley.
1: I'm Jessica Ettinger, CNBC. It was a mixed Monday for stocks. Some stocks tried to rebound last Friday's ugly sell-off, and some did not. The Dow was in the red, down 80 points today. It was led lower by shares of insurance company Travelers. They were down more than 2% this afternoon. The S&P 500 index up 22 points today. The NASDAQ rebounded 220 points, 0.8%. Companies whose shares hit fresh all-time highs today include Eli Lilly and United Rentals. Apple's Worldwide Developers Conference delivered the AI called Siri AI that some investors have been waiting for 2 years. Shares popped higher on the news, but then Apple shares fell again. Some investors dissatisfied, thinking that the AI at Apple just piggybacks on Google's Gemini. Jessica Ettinger, CNBC.
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0: with one of his best-known songs. It's John Barry's She's Taken a Shine, most recently recording a gospel album, also this year on his 30th anniversary tour. That'll transition later this fall to his 30th anniversary holiday tour. We got John Anderson coming up next for you right here.
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1: ABC News, I'm Sherry Preston. A U.S. Navy drone put to work to save a couple of Army pilots near the Strait of Hormuz. Sources tell ABC News the surface drone was deployed after an Apache attack helicopter went down in the water. The president says both pilots are okay. This, as the president also says, peace negotiations are going well despite the recent attacks launched by Israel and Iran. President Trump warned Israel's prime minister against doing anything that could hurt the peace effort. Vice President J.D. Vance.
2: Israel may like that, they may not like that, but fundamentally, we think this is in the best interest of the United States of America, so we're going to keep on pursuing it.
1: Police in Philadelphia are looking for suspects after a Penn State student was shot and killed near his family home. He was apparently chasing someone who may have grabbed his phone. More cases of the New World screwworm showing up. It devastated the Texas beef industry in the 70s. Five cases now confirmed in cattle and a goat in Texas and a dog in New Mexico. This is ABC News. The House Oversight Committee is set to interview Jeffrey Epstein's longtime secretary today. With more of the details on that, here's ABC's Peter Haralambos.
3: Leslie Groff worked as an executive secretary to Epstein in New York for more than 18 years and was once described by her boss as a, quote, extension of my brain. Among her job requirements, scheduling Epstein's frequent meetings with celebrities, scientists, and politicians, booking Epstein's daily massage appointments when he was in New York, and arranging travel for women linked to Epstein. Through her attorneys, Groff has denied any knowledge of or participation in Epstein's crimes. The House Oversight Committee also plans to interview Bill Gates later this week. Peter Haralambos, ABC News.
1: In Albania, there have been protests going on against Ivanka Trump and her husband Jared Kushner's plans to build a massive coastal development project on an environmentally protected island that Trump says they discovered on a recent vacation. I'm Sherry Preston, ABC News.
4: That'll be $84.52.
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0: Here's a look at today's local news. A man wanted by the Hope Police Department on a rape charge has been arrested in Texas following a multi-state search involving federal, state, and local law enforcement agencies. According to authorities, the U.S. Marshals Service arrested Lance Brewer on Tuesday evening in Texarkana, Texas. Brewer was wanted on an arrest warrant obtained by the Hope Police Department on May 12th, charging him with one count of rape. After the warrant was issued, Hope Police requested assistance from the U.S. Marshals Service Fugitive Task Force to locate Brewer. Investigators say the search lasted several weeks and spanned multiple states. On June 2nd, Brewer was located at a residence in Texarkana and taken into custody. The arrest was carried out with assistance from the Hope Police Department, the Eastern District of Texas U.S. Marshals Service, the Texas Department of Public Safety, and Homeland Security. Brewer was arrested on the outstanding Arkansas warrant and is expected to face the charge in Hempstead County. The U.S. Marshals Service said its fugitive task forces bring together federal, state, and local agencies to locate and arrest wanted suspects and reduce violent crime through coordinated enforcement efforts. Recently, we had the opportunity to speak with former Dirk School Board member Jeffrey Mounts as he reflected on his years of service and the impact of community involvement in education. During this portion of the interview, Mounts shared how rewarding it has been to watch students grow, achieve success, and move forward throughout the years.
1: So, you know, personally, I kind of am in constant communication with the staff. I know a lot of the teachers personally. I know them from the community. Just to hear their stories about kids achieving reading goals or test scores or just anything that we can do. And then as you get into the older students in the high school is when we can put aside resources to offer things that maybe we haven't offered in the past, whether it be concurrent college courses or, you know, programs as far as sports programs or agriculture programs that we've been able to expand on, just to provide more opportunities for our students in every way possible.
0: Mounts also emphasized the importance of strong community engagement and support in helping a school district succeed and continue to grow.
1: So I think it's absolutely critical to have an engaged community. Too many times people wait until something may be controversial or maybe that they're unhappy about to be in communication with the teachers or the administrators or the board members. But it should be a constant communication because the board is really there to represent everybody. And not just if you have kids in school, but from a taxpayer perspective, it needs to be a constant communication loop. And I think Derek's is second to none in the times when I was a student and even up until now, it's just second to none when it comes to community involvement.
0: He then discussed how he hopes his time serving on the board will be remembered by the community and those connected to the district.
1: I think as someone who was able to reach compromise, who made an impact, never made decisions with self-serving motivations, available for the public, and somebody who was involved with the constituents, who was involved with the administration, the staff at the school, and who was involved with students. You know, my wife and I have been blessed that we've worked for employers that valued us being able to make all of our kids' activities, whether it be sporting or in the classroom. And some parents are just not able to do that. So we've really tried to be there for those kids as well.
0: In closing, Mounts shared a final message with the community.
1: The biggest thing is that communication with the board, with your teachers of your students, with the community as a whole. And look for ways to be a part of the solution. Our board only has 5 members, but you don't have to be on the school board to be part of the solution for the things that are faced in our district. Participate in the process and always try to make it better than when you came along. So that's really just the only thing, is just be involved, be there.
0: I'm Shanarika, and that's been a look at today's local news.
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You may try to walk away, but the bait's already been taken. Love will turn you around from Kenny Rogers, Mary Chapin Carpenter, Lee Ann Rimes, and J.D. Frickie coming up in just a little while with Kathy June, Kim, and Christy, the Forrester sisters, feeling lonely again.

0: Idle chit chat can come in due time when the chemistry is there and love's in the air. Let's just get to the kissing. It's Mary Chapin Carpenter, a song for her that became a number one hit and found on the album Stones in the Road. On the way, some Leanne Rimes and Janie Fricke.
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0: Jenny Fricke on Classic Country 98.7 The Maverick. 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
1: I'm Jessica Ettinger, CNBC. It was a mixed Monday for stocks. Some stocks tried to rebound last Friday's ugly sell-off, and some did not. The Dow was in the red, down 80 points today. It was led lower by shares of insurance company Travelers. They were down more than 2% this afternoon. The S&P 500 index up 22 points today. The NASDAQ rebounded 220 points, 0.8%. Companies whose shares hit fresh all-time highs today include Eli Lilly and United Rentals. Apple's Worldwide Developers Conference delivered the AI called Siri AI that some investors have been waiting for 2 years. Shares popped higher on the news, but then Apple shares fell again. Some investors dissatisfied, thinking that the AI at Apple just piggybacks on Google's Gemini. Jessica Ettinger, CNBC.
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0: You just never know how it might go. You better think twice before you roll those dice. It's Vince Gill from the album When Love Finds You, a song that Vince Gill co-wrote. Today is the 9th of June, Natalie Portman's 45th birthday. Also with birthdays today, Michael J. Fox, he turned 65. Josh Hamilton, Ray San Diego, and Johnny Depp, he turns 63. Coming up, Dolly Parton.
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1: ABC News, I'm Sherry Preston. A pair of U.S. Army pilots pulled out of the water near the Strait of Hormuz after their Apache helicopter went down, and sources tell ABC News they were rescued by a U.S. Navy surface drone. Due on Capitol Hill today, Leslie Groff, the former personal assistant to Jeffrey Epstein. ABC News chief investigative correspondent Aaron Katursky says she will face questions from the House Oversight Committee.
2: Groff scheduled Epstein's frequent encounters with celebrities, scientists, and politicians, booked travel for women, and according to federal prosecutors, numerous Epstein victims said Groff was responsible for scheduling massages during which they were sexually abused. Groff has denied any knowledge of Epstein's crimes or any participation in them.
1: Speaker of the House Mike Johnson expected to meet with President Trump today to talk about the president's pick to be acting director of national intelligence. Several members of Congress are pushing back on the pick of Bill Pulte, saying he has no national intelligence experience. This is ABC News. A college football player has been cleared to play this upcoming season, even though he admitted he bet on college games, even teams he was playing for.
3: Texas Tech QB Brendan Sorsby sued the NCAA after Texas Tech deemed him ineligible to play. Court documents show he admitted betting at least $90,000 on sports over 4 years, including dozens of bets on Hoosiers games while he was at Indiana University. But his lawyer says Sorsby never bet on a game he played in, and his lawyer frames the gambling as a mental health and addiction issue, arguing the NCAA is obligated to consider Sorsby's well-being and support him rather than punish him.
1: ABC's Sophie Flay. The big New York party that they'd been planning for the Knicks last night did not materialize. In fact, there were several arrests at watch parties after the Knicks lost to the San Antonio Spurs in Game 3 of the NBA Finals. Serena Williams back on the court today, competing in doubles at the Queen's Club Championships in London. I'm Sherry Preston, ABC News.
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0: turn off the TV.
1: Well, I'd say that's a good suggestion right there. Just turn off that TV and let's go a different direction right there. This ain't Dallas for sure. And that, of course, Hank Williams Jr. They say the perfect break, and I'll put that in quotes right there, during the workday lasts about 17 minutes. And that's pretty good right there, according to a new survey came out. People like to spend the time right there and then their break listening to music or maybe having a snack or a meal right there without distractions, for sure. Maybe even going for a walk or sitting outside for fresh air. And that's a good one for me. I've enjoyed doing that over the years. Now, they say the average worker takes about 4 breaks a day, but 1 in 8 people say they don't take any all day long. And that's not a good thing at all. Take that break. You need it for your mental stability and get you some good fresh air for your body as well.
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0: Sure would enjoy having one more day right there, and I love the way they're putting it, too. That, of course, Diamond Rio here at the station with the best country hits around. 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Big part of that, too, and a great example with Alabama's Down Home just moments away and soon to follow. Got the Judds lined out and ready to go for you.
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Well, she said she would, so I said I do. But I'd have said I wouldn't if I'd have just knew how saying I do was gonna screw up all of my life. Well, the first few years

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She changed the lock. Then I found this note taped on the mailbox that said, "Goodbye, Turkey. My attorney will be in touch." So I decided right then and there I was gonna do what's right, give her a fair share. But brother,

0: 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I'm going to be carrying food stamps. You get it, Judge? I'm going to be just...
1: Oh, I can only imagine the fun they had in the studio when they were recording that. Engineers and everybody, as a matter of fact. She got the gold mine, I got the shaft. And, of course, Jerry Reed, very talented Jerry Reed for sure. Back to it. I'm from the country. On the way for you in a moment or two with Tracy Byrd, kind of explaining everything about that situation and see what else we can get him for you right after him.
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the perfect country and western song. I wrote him back a letter and I told him it was not the perfect country and western song because he hadn't said anything at all about mama, or trains, or trucks, or prison, or getting drunk. Well, he sat down and wrote another verse to the song and he sent it to me, and after reading it I realized that my friend had written the perfect country and western song, and I felt obliged to include it on this album. The last verse goes like this here.

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1: ABC News, I'm Sherry Preston. Two Chomper pilots not injured when their Apache helicopter crashed in the Gulf of Oman near the Strait of Hormuz, which Iran has effectively closed. It's primary day in four states. The most interest is in Maine, where Graham Plattner is hoping to become the Democratic candidate for Senate, despite some recent controversies. Spencer Pratt is poised to lose his bid to become the next mayor of Los Angeles. It's projected he will not make it to the runoff. In about an hour, NASA will announce the new crew for the next Artemis mission, and the crew of the last mission will be there to pass the baton. Literally, says ABC's Gio Benitez.
2: Victor Glover, the first person of color to travel to the moon. Christina Cook, the first woman. Jeremy Hansen, the first Canadian. And it turns out that they brought batons with them to symbolize that this is really a relay race and that each mission just builds on the next.
1: Sales of previously occupied homes picked up last month at their fastest pace since December as the spring home buying season. This is ABC News. A man accused of sneaking onto a flight from Houston to Los Angeles in court on Monday.
3: His attorney claims 25-year-old Abdul Rahman Oriyami unknowingly bought a fake boarding pass online, thinking he was buying a cheap ticket.
4: All of us can see the problem with using the internet to obtain a ticket when it's not coming from the airline.
3: Investigators claim Oriyami tried twice to board a flight using the pass, but was turned away. They say about an hour later, he walked past distracted gate agents and boarded a flight to Los Angeles, where he was later found hiding in the bathroom.
1: ABC's Hannah Batah. The war in Iran now in its fourth month, and Americans say they are certainly feeling it in the form of higher prices, especially when it comes to energy and food. The Federal Reserve Bank of New York survey finds 44% of Americans now say their financial situation is worse now than it was 1 year ago. I'm Sherry Preston, ABC News.
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11: Looking at your weather forecast for today, sunny skies, a high near 93 with heat index values as high as 102 with a southwest wind. Now tonight, clear skies and a low around 76. It'll be sunny Wednesday, high near 92. Mostly clear Wednesday night, low around 77. Sunny, high near 92 Thursday, and a 40% chance of rain with a low around 76 Thursday night. But Friday, we have a 60% chance of rain, partly sunny skies, and a high near 89.
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Oh, a mighty fine way to keep rolling right along. What a great voice and talent right here. Miss her being around. Holly Dunn, and here's Only When I Love.

0: Don't be doing that, going that direction, trying to live someone else's dream. Boy, you waste a lot of time going that direction. That, of course, Faith Hill, right here at the station with the best country hits for sure. Research looked into how Americans pay for weddings, and boy, with that season underway, it finds that well over half of the 1,200 newlyweds that they surveyed took on debt to pay for their nuptials right there, including, well, this is massive right here, credit cards, bank loans, and family loans. As a matter of fact, while well over 40% got money from parents or family for the wedding right there, 10% had relatives pay for the entire thing. Boy, if you get relatives like that, that's a big old blessing for sure. Count your blessing. Not everybody got that kind of nice thing to happen for them in their life, especially with the wedding costs the way they are in this day and age. Kix Brooks and Ronnie Dunn, just moments away, brand new man right around the corner.
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0: We may not be around these parts, but somewhere is tonight. Somebody having some kind of fun for sure is somewhere tonight. That, of course, Paulette Carlson doing the lead vocals right there of Highway 101. In a moment or two, maybe you have somebody like this in your life as well. I thank God for you, Sawyer Brown, leading us that direction, and the legendary late, great Conway Twitty helping us out in a moment or two as well.
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0: Well, that's the way to get her done right there. Just takes a little time, a little patience, and, you know, just learning as you're going along through life, one night at a time. Ain't nothing wrong with that. King George helping us out. George Strait, and right around the corner, John Anderson waiting in the wings with a little swinging going on in that front porch. We'll have that for you in a moment or two and see what else we can get for you right after him.
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2: ABC News. I'm Sherry Preston. A U.S. Navy drone boat rescued two American pilots after their Apache helicopter went down near the coast of Oman. The 24-foot unmanned boat was able to locate the two crew members who had spent 2 hours in the water and bring them ashore.
3: We do not know whether this helicopter was shot down or whether this was mechanical difficulty, but these Apache helicopters have been aggressively patrolling the Strait of Hormuz looking for Iranian small boats. This comes in a part of a very high tension, and it has gone back down again in the last few days.
2: ABC Chief Global Affairs Correspondent Martha Raddatz. President Trump says he thinks a peace deal is close in Iran. Today is Election Day in a handful of states. Lots of attention on the main Democratic Senate race, where Graham Plattner, who's been in the headlines recently, hopes to unseat Susan Collins in November. In California, reality star Spencer Pratt will not compete against Los Angeles Mayor incumbent Karen Bass this fall. This is ABC News. House lawmakers today will question Jeffrey Epstein's former personal assistant, Leslie Groff, who shows up 150,000 times in the Epstein file. Here's ABC's Aaron Katursky.
4: Groff has denied any knowledge of Epstein's crimes or any participation in them. But Maria Lacerda, who says she was 14 when she was first sexually abused by Epstein, told us she finds that hard to believe.
5: She should bring full accountability to this. I think she knows a lot more than what we think.
4: After Epstein died by suicide in jail, prosecutors identified Groff as a potential co-conspirator. But she faced no criminal charges. This is the second time she'll face questions about Epstein, but the first since talking to the FBI 5 years ago.
2: Pope Leo landing in Barcelona. A bit of a chilly reception, though, when he said he roots for Real Madrid instead of their beloved Barça, Barcelona's team. Real Madrid posting video of the moment he said it. The comments on social media trying to convince others Madrid is the team of God. Barcelona disagrees. Sherry Preston, ABC News.
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7: Looking at your weather forecast for today, sunny skies, a high near 93 with heat index values as high as 102 with a southwest wind. Now tonight, clear skies and a low around 76. It'll be sunny Wednesday, high near 92. Mostly clear Wednesday night, low around 77. Sunny, high near 92 Thursday, and a 40% chance of rain with a low around 76 Thursday night. But Friday, we have a 60% chance of rain, partly sunny skies, and a high near 89.
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0: I can see everything going on in great detail right there with that one. Charlie Daniels Band and just sitting there drinking my baby goodbye. And back to it in a moment or two. Scientists say our inner class clown didn't start in the middle school era for our lives right there. We inherited it from apes who were already masters of the gotcha millions and millions of years ago. Kids today poking and prodding and pulling hair, things like that. Well, young apes do the same thing, and they've done it for eons and eons. As a matter of fact, minus the I'm not touching you chant right there, but we're talking orangutans, chimps, bonobos, and what's the, oh yeah, gorillas all tease each other with surprise, persistence, and, you know, just enough chaos right there to keep things fun. Turns out the original pranksters were hairy, tree-dwelling, and didn't even need a banana peel to get a laugh. Boy, that it goes way, way back, and we're still doing it in this day and age, too.
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Just keep doing what you do. She's only one more hurt away, boy, from walking out on you. But if you want to keep her, one thing you better know. Once she gets to

0: Oh, much, much better things to do right there and be thinking about you. That's for sure. 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That, of course, Terry Clark. 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

0: Doggone it, sure enough, bottom line right there, but you know I love you, right? Well, kind of re-emphasizing that fact and some good reassurance right there from Dolly Parton going your direction. Janie Fricke going to be helping us out in a moment or two with Do Me With Love or Don't Do Me At All. We'll have that for you pretty quick.
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0: This is Southwest Arkansas's home for classic country. 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
1: ABC News, I'm Wayne Cabot. Jeffrey Epstein's executive assistant ignored reporters as she arrived today for a congressional hearing on what she knew. Leslie Groff was an assistant for 18 years. Oversight Chairman James Comer says she has information very valuable to the investigation. Her name appears more than 150,000 times in the Epstein files.
2: Through her attorneys, Groff has denied any knowledge of or participation in Epstein's crimes. The House Oversight Committee also plans to interview Bill Gates later this week.
1: ABC's Peter Haralambos. We will know after today's voting if people in Maine can overcome concerns about Democratic Senate candidate Graham Platner.
3: The New York Times reported several former girlfriends described what they called unsettling behavior. Platner has strongly denied any violence.
1: ABC's Avery Harper. Realtors are getting busy again. Previously occupied homes are selling at their fastest pace since December. This is ABC News. Screwworm is as bad as it sounds. Now farmers, ranchers, and pet owners in Texas and New Mexico are monitoring their animals.
4: Even as U.S. Agriculture Secretary Brooke Rollins returned to her native Texas to address the New World screwworm situation.
5: Just a couple of hours ago, we had an additional confirmation in a goat in Gillespie County, Texas.
4: Bringing to five the number of cases, three of them in cattle. Rollins is confident that it can be contained.
5: This is not a virus. It is not a disease. It is a pest.
4: The plan is to release hundreds of millions of sterilized flies to break the New World screwworm's reproductive cycle. Jim Ryan, ABC News in Dallas, Fort Worth.
1: Another security incident involving air travel. This time an Air Canada pilot is accused of flying thousands of passengers on hundreds of flights without the proper license. He's charged with fraud. Game four tonight, the Stanley Cup Final between the Vegas Golden Knights and the Carolina Hurricanes. The Golden Knights lead the series 2-1. I'm Wayne Cabot, ABC News.
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0: here's a look at today's local news. A man wanted by the Hope Police Department on a rape charge has been arrested in Texas following a multi-state search involving federal, state, and local law enforcement agencies. According to authorities, the U.S. Marshals Service arrested Lance Brewer on Tuesday evening in Texarkana, Texas. Brewer was wanted on an arrest warrant obtained by the Hope Police Department on May 12th, charging him with one count of rape. After the warrant was issued, Hope Police requested assistance from the U.S. Marshals Service Fugitive Task Force to locate Brewer. Investigators say the search lasted several weeks and spanned multiple states. On June 2nd, Brewer was located at a residence in Texarkana and taken into custody. The arrest was carried out with assistance from the Hope Police Department, the Eastern District of Texas U.S. Marshals Service, the Texas Department of Public Safety, and Homeland Security. Brewer was arrested on the outstanding Arkansas warrant and is expected to face the charge in Hempstead County. The U.S. Marshals Service said its fugitive task forces bring together federal, state, and local agencies to locate and arrest wanted suspects and reduce violent crime through coordinated enforcement efforts. The Little Rock Police Department is continuing to investigate a fatal hit-and-run incident that claimed the life of a former Saratoga and Mineral Springs resident. According to police, officers responded at approximately 2:24 a.m. on May 17th to a report of a vehicle versus pedestrian collision in the 8200 block of I-30 Frontage Road. The victim was identified as 62-year-old David Wayne King of Little Rock. Authorities said King died at the scene from his injuries. His family was notified after his identity was confirmed. A patrol supervisor and accident reconstruction officer responded to process the scene, collect evidence, take photographs, and document measurements as part of the investigation. Police said no charges have been filed at this time as investigators continue a comprehensive review of the case. The investigation remains ongoing. Recently, we had the opportunity to speak with former Dirk School Board member Jeffrey Mounts as he reflected on his years of service and the impact of community involvement in education. During this portion of the interview, Mounts shared how rewarding it has been to watch students grow, achieve success, and move forward throughout the years.
1: So, you know, personally, I kind of am in constant communication with the staff. I know a lot of the teachers personally. I know them from the community. Just to hear their stories about kids achieving reading goals or test scores or just anything that we can do. And then as you get into the older students in the high school is when we can put aside resources to offer things that maybe we haven't offered in the past, whether it be concurrent college courses or, you know, programs as far as sports programs or agriculture programs that we've been able to expand on, just to provide more opportunities for our students in every way possible.
0: Mounts also emphasized the importance of strong community engagement and support in helping a school district succeed and continue to grow.
1: So I think it's absolutely critical to have an engaged community. Too many times people wait until something may be controversial or maybe that they're unhappy about to be in communication with the teachers or the administrators or the board members. But it should be a constant communication because the board is really there to represent everybody. And not just if you have kids in school, but from a taxpayer perspective, it needs to be a constant communication loop. And I think Derek's is second to none in the times when I was a student and even up until now, it's just second to none when it comes to community involvement.
0: He then discussed how he hopes his time serving on the board will be remembered by the community and those connected to the district.
1: I think as someone who was able to reach compromise, who made an impact, never made decisions with self-serving motivations, available for the public, and somebody who was involved with the constituents, who was involved with the administration, the staff at the school, and who was involved with students. You know, my wife and I have been blessed that we've worked for employers that valued us being able to make all of our kids' activities, whether it be sporting or in the classroom. And some parents are just not able to do that. So we've really tried to be there for those kids as well.
0: In closing, Mounts shared a final message with the community.
1: The biggest thing is that communication with the board, with your teachers of your students, with the community as a whole, and look for ways to be a part of the solution. You know, our board only has 5 members, but you don't have to be on the school board to be part of the solution for the things that are faced in our district. Participate in the process and always try to make it better than when you came along. So that's really just the only thing, is just be involved, be there.
0: I'm Shanarika, and that's been a look at today's local news.
2: Southwest Arkansas weather.
3: Looking at your weather forecast for today, sunny skies, a high near 93 with heat index values as high as 102 with a southwest wind. Now tonight, clear skies and a low around 76. It'll be sunny Wednesday, high near 92. Mostly clear Wednesday night, low around 77. Sunny, high near 92 Thursday, and a 40% chance of rain with a low around 76 Thursday night. But Friday, we have a 60% chance of rain, partly sunny skies, and a high near 89.
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Oh, you're about to get a wake-up call right here with this one. Boy, she's going to lay it on the line and listen close. What she's singing, Barbara Mandrell and Angel in Your Arms.

0: Well, I miss him too. Right there with you, Billy Dean, and singing about Billy the Kid. Boy, the images popping in my brain on that one. They say the best dating apps, according to relationship experts right here, the list is five long. We'll start with number five and go to number one. See if you might agree with this if you're out there doing a little dating or trying to anyway. OkCupid comes in at number five. Tinder at number four. Bumble at number three. eHarmony at number two. And that one kind of surprised me. I don't know why, but it just did. And Match is the top best dating app, they say right there. Now, that's relationship experts giving their opinion right there. But what's your thoughts on that if you go that direction? Back to it, George Strait, and write this down moments away.
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0: Definitely don't need that old saying right there on your tombstone for sure. And quite the story and a good old heads up right there with that one. Pocket full of gold. Boy, that's a lot of great details coming to mind right there with that one. Vince Gill helping us out. Got a little thinking problem going on. David Ball kind of lead us that direction. And soon to follow, Clint Black right after him.
1: I'm Jessica Ettinger, CNBC. Wall Street is in the red this afternoon. The chip stock rebound after last Friday's ugly sell-off has fizzled. Although oil has pulled back on hope this time, President Trump's announcement that an Iran deal could be done in 2 or 3 days is real. Let's go with the Dow, down 262 points. It's being led lower by shares of Salesforce, down 4.5%. Cisco down almost 4%. The S&P 500 index is down a full 1% now, 77 points. The Nasdaq falling 457 points this afternoon. That's 1.75%. Chip makers like Micron down 4%, NVIDIA down more than 1%, Intel falling 4%, Qualcomm down 7%. Some companies have hit all-time highs today like Hilton and Marriott. Jessica Ettinger, CNBC.
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6: 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What's more,

0: Well, that's a long time right there, and a good way to put it, too, after all this time. That, of course, Rodney Crowell helping us out. All my Ryder friends are coming on over tonight. Going to have some kind of party going on right there. Hank Williams kind of get you all the details to lead you in that direction in a moment or two, right around the corner for sure.
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2: This is a special report from ABC News. I'm Wayne Cabot. President Trump says the U.S. must respond after the downing today of a U.S. Army attack helicopter near the Strait of Hormuz, the president blaming Iran. The crew of two survived, saved by the first use of a drone ship. Quoting President Trump, the United States must, out of necessity, respond to this attack. At the White House, ABC's Karen Travers.
3: When you look back over the last week at some of the comments the president has made about his red line for starting major combat against Iran again, it has shifted. We saw him say last week it would be deaths of U.S. service members, which, of course, did not happen here. And then over the weekend, the president said that if he didn't think he could make a deal or if it wasn't coming together quickly enough, then he would consider restarting those major strikes. Now, the president, though, at the same time, has also sounded very hesitant to go back down that route.
2: This is ABC News. President Trump's choice for National Intelligence Director has no national intelligence experience, and some lawmakers are pushing back. In an exclusive exchange on Capitol Hill, House Speaker Mike Johnson was asked by ABC's Jay O'Brien if the president needs to change course on Bill Pulte.
4: It's the president's prerogative. I'm going over there right now to visit with him and his team about a number of items.
2: There is urgency. Friday is the expiration of Section 702 FISA, which lets the government collect communication of non-citizens outside the country. New York's exuberance over the unstoppable Knicks has been dialed back a notch because the Spurs stopped them last night. What is losing like for Karl-Anthony Towns and his team after more than 40 days of winning?
5: Competitors, every single one of us in this locker room, we want to win every single time we step on the floor. So, of course, we're going to be disappointed, but we also are professionals and understand that tomorrow we got to get back to work, get back to the drawing board, and get ready for game four.
2: President Trump was asked if he plans to attend again, and he said no, he's busy with a war. I'm Wayne Cabot, ABC News.
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12: Looking at your weather forecast for today, sunny skies, a high near 93 with heat index values as high as 102 with a southwest wind. Now tonight, clear skies and a low around 76. It'll be sunny Wednesday, high near 92. Mostly clear Wednesday night, low around 77. Sunny, high near 92 Thursday, and a 40% chance of rain with a low around 76 Thursday night. But Friday, we have a 60% chance of rain, partly sunny skies, and a high near 89.
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Well, I'd say bottom line, maybe you've gone through life like this too, and you've had the best of intentions, and things just don't turn out that way. Here you go, Travis Tritt, getting us all the details right now.

0: What the Memmer Maker going on right there with that one. Life turned her that way. Bless her little pea-picking heart. That, of course, Ricky Van Shelton. Well, here's some mindless and weird animal trivia for you. How do buffaloes decide which direction they should travel next? Well, they vote. As a matter of fact, yeah, the direction that gets the biggest amount of looks from the female members of the herd. Well, they say that's the direction that's going to be followed right there. How they figure that out, I have no idea, but that's what they say. And what are camel humps composed of? Well, despite what a lot of people think, it's not water. It's fat. Yep, fat right there. It's more efficient to have it stored in the form of a backpack right there instead of having it overheat all in its insides right there while being on a desert trek. So something to keep in mind right there next time you see a camel. Back to it, Belle McDaniel. Baby's got her blue jeans on just moments away.
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0: baby, bye-bye.
1: Well, I'd say that's a big adios right there from Joe DiMessina, and bye-bye to wind down that set. In a moment or two, boy, she sure enough tried and tried and tried. Didn't work out, but she gave it all her effort. Mama Tried, Merle Haggard, getting us more details about that woman, and Ricky Skaggs waiting in the wings.
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0: love for sure right there on that one. That, of course, Hal Ketchum. Boy, what a fine gentleman that gentleman was. Back to it, Paul Overstreet. Daddy's Come Around to Mama's Way of Thinking. We'll have that for you in a moment or two. See what else we can get for you lined out and ready to go.
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2: This is a special report from ABC News. I'm Wayne Cabot. Hours after the downing of an Army helicopter, President Trump is blaming Iran and saying we must respond. ABC's Louis Martinez has learned that it's possible Iran didn't mean to do this.
3: What we have learned from U.S. officials is that a drone was involved. In other words, an Iranian drone brought down this Apache helicopter with a crew of two aboard. Now, what we are hearing from one U.S. official is that it is unclear whether there was an intent to actually bring down the drone, because the type of drone that was involved was one that is typically involved in the attacks on shipping in the Strait of Hormuz.
2: Not only was it a drone that took down the chopper, it was a drone that saved the two service members. A Navy autonomous sea drone rescued the crew. It just arrived into the Fifth Fleet in late March. It's the first time that a drone has been used to save U.S. military members. This is ABC News. Air Canada has grounded a pilot after 27 years and hundreds of hours of flying time. Transportation officials recently detected anomalies in the license documentation for Jeffrey Wall. Authorities comparing Wall to a doctor who is licensed to practice family medicine, marching into a hospital to perform brain surgery. The first four people on the next moon mission just got their orders.
4: We are returning to the moon. A grand adventure back to the lunar surface to build a moon base, and to do so for all of its scientific, its economic potential, and to master the skills for where we will inevitably go next.
2: The announcement from NASA Administrator Jared Isaacman. The crew will be testing docking with a lunar module for an eventual boots down on the lunar surface. The Artemis III crew includes three Americans and one Italian astronaut. Realtors getting busy. Previously occupied homes selling at their fastest pace since December. Wayne Cabot, ABC News.
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9: Looking at your weather forecast for today, sunny skies, a high near 93 with heat index values as high as 102 with a southwest wind. Now tonight, clear skies and a low around 76. It'll be sunny Wednesday, high near 92. Mostly clear Wednesday night, low around 77. Sunny, high near 92 Thursday, and a 40% chance of rain with a low around 76 Thursday night. But Friday, we have a 60% chance of rain, partly sunny skies, and a high near 89.
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I've always said that song has the best life advice. Charlie and Roland with the flow. Hey there, I'm Linda in for my buddy Jim West with Sweethearts of the Rodeo. And since I found you,

0: Rodney Foster, and nobody wins. Rodney Foster says the key to a great life, find somebody who looks at you like my wife looks at Airbnb listings. Oh, yeah, I totally get that. Hey there, I'm Linda in for Jim with Kathy Matea in a minute. And George.
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0: Sammy Kershaw and Third Rate Romance. Now, if you remember that the amazing Rhythm Aces were the band that originally did that song, then you just scored some points on a memory test today. Way to go. Larry, Steve, and Rudy on the way, and Lone Star.
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1: ABC News, I'm Wayne Cabot. President Trump blames Iran and says he'll respond. After a U.S. Army helicopter was shot down near the Strait of Hormuz this morning, the military says the chopper was downed by an Iranian drone, and the crew were rescued by a U.S. Navy drone ship, the first time an unmanned ship has been used by the U.S. military. ABC's Karen Travers at the White House is working to find out when or how America will answer.
2: The White House hasn't responded to our questions about this, about what he might do now against Iran because of this takedown of the helicopter.
1: Happening now, Maine's primary election, which could shape the Senate. Voters there will decide if they can overlook recent revelations about Democratic frontrunner Graham Platner. Jeffrey Epstein's longtime executive secretary, Leslie Groff, just told the House Oversight Committee in Washington that she was unaware of his crimes. She spent 18 years working for him, calling him a master manipulator. This is ABC News. It took more than 70 vehicle fires for Jeep to recall Wranglers and Gladiators, 1.3 million of them. From 21 through 25, Jeep urging owners to park outside, away from structures, because wiring around the steering could ignite. Strike averted at the World Cup L.A. site. Concession workers, servers, bartenders, dishwashers have a deal now with SoFi Stadium. President Trump won't be at the next Knicks-Spurs game at the Garden. He told a reporter he's busy with a war. Because of his presence there last night, fans had to wait an hour to get past security just to see the Knicks' amazing win streak end. Spurs coach Mitch Johnson crediting De'Aaron Fox for really pouring it on.
3: You know, there's times where you ride a hot hand or you do the snap, but De'Aaron's been one of the best closers in this league for the last, I don't know what it is, 5 to 7 years, whatever it may be, and he's been a great closer for us. We trust him with the basketball in his hand.
1: Game four is tomorrow night at the Garden. Wayne Cabot, ABC News.
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9: Looking at your weather forecast for today, sunny skies, a high near 93 with heat index values as high as 102 with a southwest wind. Now tonight, clear skies and a low around 76. It'll be sunny Wednesday, high near 92. Mostly clear Wednesday night, low around 77. Sunny, high near 92 Thursday, and a 40% chance of rain with a low around 76 Thursday night. But Friday, we have a 60% chance of rain, partly sunny skies, and a high near 89.
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Alabama, Love in the First Degree. Somebody asked me if they were still touring. Yeah, they're in Clarksville, Tennessee, Thursday, and then they're going to be in Memphis live at the Garden, and that is going to be later on this weekend. So, yeah, they're still out there touring. Not a whole bunch of dates, but still enough. Here's Lone Star. What about now?

colors Joseph wore, and then she said, perhaps this coat will bring you good luck and happiness. And I just couldn't wait

0: She said before in interviews, of all the songs that she has written, that is probably her favorite, and Coat of Many Colors. Kenny Chesney in a little bit, and Randy Travis.
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0: One of those epic videos with Kenny Chesney and How Forever Feels. He was inducted into the Country Music Hall of Fame last year. His buddy Tim McGraw will be inducted this year. That is so cool. Hey, Sawyer Brown in just a minute in Highway 101.
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0: Walking, talking, crying, barely beaten, broken heart. Of course, Paulette Carlson, the guys from Highway 101. She's one of those artists that did so much for our Vietnam veterans over the years. Lots of veterans causes. She is just right up front, volunteering for everything. Hey, Tricia, in a couple of minutes, Ronnie Millsap.
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1: I'm Jessica Ettinger. CNBC. Whipsaw Tuesday for stocks. Markets were higher this morning, plunging this afternoon, and finished mixed at the close. Investors were worried that there could be an Iran war escalation when President Trump said the U.S. must respond to Iran shooting down an American helicopter. The Dow finished in the green, up 86 points. Home Depot shares leading it higher. They were up almost 4%. The S&P 500 index lower, down 19 points. The NASDAQ fell 250 points. That was just about 1%. Chip stocks sold off. The worst being Qualcomm, down 5.5% today. Investors are on hold for the big CPI report on inflation. That comes tomorrow morning. It could move the markets. That's the Consumer Price Index for May. The SpaceX initial public offering comes Friday. Jessica Ettinger, CNBC.
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4: ABC News, I'm Wayne Cabot. President Trump says out of necessity, the U.S. must respond to the downing of a U.S. Army Apache helicopter this morning. He blames Iran. From the White House, ABC's Karen Travers.
5: He does not get specific in his social media post, and the White House hasn't responded to our questions about this, about what he might do now.
4: The two crew were rescued near the Strait of Hormuz. Iran says the best way for foreign forces near the strait to reduce their risk is for them to leave. None of this seems to be worrying the oil markets. Crude fell another 3%. The Dow and S&P were flat today. NASDAQ down 1%. A $70 billion immigration bill passes a key vote in Congress after a brief revolt from hardliners. The verdict guilty for a young Texas man, Carmelo Anthony, who claimed he acted in self-defense when he fatally stabbed 17-year-old Austin Metcalf during a high school track meet. He now faces up to life in prison. This is ABC News. Demonstrations in Kenya near a military base where the U.S. plans to build an Ebola quarantine center for Americans. White House Border Czar Tom Homan says that immigration agents will next surge into New York City, but complains the state is blocking federal agents from conducting operations.
6: We got Rikers Island in New York City. I had an agreement with Mayor Adams to get back into Rikers Island. Now, if you truly believe we have a right to arrest and deport criminals, they're in the country legally, then why am I locked out of Rikers Island? Why do they keep releasing them to the street?
4: Of course, there is a new mayor now in New York. Louisiana State Police pulled over a driver for erratic driving who ran from them, then jumped off the elevated portion of Interstate 310 into a swamp with alligators, which bit him on both arms. Victor Rivas was taken to a hospital and booked for driving while impaired. I'm Wayne Cabot, ABC News.
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0: Good afternoon. Welcome once again to Drive Time Sports here on the Buzz Radio Network. Rick Schaefer standing by in Northwest Arkansas. I'm Randy Rainwater from the Capital City. Good afternoon, Mr. Rick Schaefer.
1: Good afternoon, Randy Rainwater. Want some more good previewing of Arkansas football this year?
0: Are you preferring that particular direction as compared to what we seemingly talked about the entire 3 hours, it seemed like, yesterday with the Soresby situation?
1: Oh, well, we can talk all we want about that, and we will in a minute, but I'm talking about Arkansas. So after I read you those glowing predictions from Lindy's and Athlon, where the Razorbacks were picked last, and I think they were ranked 51 in one of them, which was the higher one, 51 and 159 in the other, ESPN has redone their preseason in Arkansas with nobody's played. Nobody's played any games in the last week, have they, or month?
0: Not that I'm aware of.
1: I don't think so either. But somehow Arkansas fell from 55th to 61. Fell to number 61, and they were ranking the 68 Power Four conference schools. So that means there's 68 in Arkansas. They rank 61. There's no mention of why they did that, of why they fell. Michigan State, poor Michigan State, they went from 51 to 62. What did they do? Iowa State fell from 19 to 63. What in the world did they do? Now, maybe that was the end of last year. That could be it. Baylor fell from 32 to 64. Kansas from 50 to 65. And let's see, Purdue was 67. Boston College fell from 47 to 68. So maybe that was the last, because it says previous future power ranking. Maybe that was at the end of last year. I don't know. But Arkansas somehow has fallen from 55 to 61. And it's hard to believe they were 55 if they were 2-10 last year. So I don't know when this was. But anyway, more optimism.
0: Oh, boy, you really got me fired up now. I don't know if that means Arkansas is number 900 or number 550. I mean, you're just kind of, you know, leaving it out there kind of vague. What are they then? This is according to who, Lindy's?
1: No, this is ESPN.
0: ESPN. Okay.
1: ESPN, this is their updated power rankings. I haven't gone to the top. I just stopped at Arkansas, so... There are a lot of teams that fell. Maryland moved up from 60 to 58. Colorado fell down. I'm going scrolling down here from 35 to 57.
0: Themselves?
1: Yeah, I guess. Rutgers fell from 43 to 56. Wisconsin's about the same. Syracuse fell from 41 to 54. So I guess all these, West Virginia leaped from 66 to 53. Mississippi State moved up from 59 to 52. So anyway, I'm not going to go through all of them, but that's the ESPN Power Poll right now for the 2026 football season. And let's see, I guess I should go back and look. I don't think Arkansas, no, they don't play any team that's ranked worse than they are.
0: Well, this much we do know.
1: Yeah, what do we know?
0: This much we do know.
1: They're getting recruits for next year.
0: This Friday, the College World Series kicks off.
1: Yeah.
0: And West Virginia will open against Troy. That will be Friday at 1 p.m. That's Central Standard Time, 1 p.m. Then following that game, it will air at 6 p.m. North Carolina takes on Ole Miss. Then you get to the bottom of the bracket, or the right side of the bracket, however you want to look at it. Game three will be Saturday at 2 p.m. That's Alabama and Oklahoma. Then game four will be Saturday, June the 13th, 7 p.m. Georgia, Texas. I didn't realize until just reading, and I say I didn't realize, I really hadn't thought that much about it. Is the SEC now going for 8 consecutive college World Series champions?
1: If they've won the last 7, they are.
0: I think they've won the last 7.
1: Then I guess they are going for 8, because that makes mathematical sense.
0: Yeah, it would make sense. I was asking you. Of course, the other, I won't say oddity, but none of last year's College World Series participants are back.
1: Yeah, isn't that something? Not one.
0: Is that not crazy?
1: We've talked before about how getting to Omaha, does that affect your recruiting? Does that affect you with the transfer portal? And it well could. Think about Alabama and Oklahoma. They both played Monday, and they're going to show up. Which side of the bracket? Do they play Friday or Saturday? Oklahoma.
0: Alabama, Oklahoma, Georgia, Texas, they all open up Saturday.
1: Okay, so that does give an extra day, but that means they're going to get to Omaha Thursday. So you're sitting there planning all of this. When are you having somebody visit you from the transfer portal?
0: Huh. Zoom.
1: You get. Now, they were both playing it. No, Oklahoma wasn't playing at home. So they had to get home.
0: They were in Man.
1: Late
0: Lawrence,
1: Monday night.
0: Yes.
1: They get home late Monday night. They've got Tuesday and Wednesday. And then Thursday, they're on their way to Omaha. So what do they do while they're driving or flying back from Lawrence or as soon as they land or before they land? Are there coaches calling multiple transfer portal people and saying, hey, can you get to Norman tomorrow? We want you, and we want you to see the campus. Can you get there tomorrow? Or can you delay your decision by 2 weeks? It really does. I can see where coaches say that puts you in a tough position. I hadn't thought about it until it was brought up to Dave Van Horn before the NCAA this year. And he didn't want to make a big deal out of it, but, yeah, it definitely affects the teams in Omaha, and which raises the point that you just made. None of them are back.
0: Because
1: you got to rebuild your roster every year.
0: Absolutely.
1: If you don't get to rebuild your roster the next year, guess what? You're not back. And LSU, the defending champion, didn't even make the tournament.
0: That's amazing.
1: That is amazing.
0: That is amazing. But, again, Friday, 2 p.m. No, that's now
1: one
0: we're going.
1: Well,
0: yeah. Well, I'm looking at one sheet. I'm looking at one sheet that's using Eastern. Then I've got the bracket that came off of the NCAA's website, and it is all Central, as it should be. West Virginia, Troy, 1 p.m., ESPN. I think all of these games are on ESPN. I didn't actually look at that, but
1: I think you're right.
0: I'm not seeing anything other than ESPN.
1: Well, and this, they don't have Sunday Night Baseball anymore.
0: That is true.
1: So they don't have to switch anything to ESPN2 or you or anything else.
0: But West Virginia, Troy, 1 p.m., then 6 p.m., North Carolina, Ole Miss. Ole Miss, the one and only SEC team in bracket one. They call it bracket one, bracket two. And eventually, the winner of bracket one will take on the winner of bracket two. And those games will begin on June the 20th. June the 20th, that is a Saturday, at 7 p.m. Game two will be Sunday at 1:30. So it doesn't matter if there's something going on. That game will be actually on ABC, now that I see it on the bracket. Game two on Sunday of the actual championship. Game three, Monday, if necessary, June 22nd, 6 p.m., ESPN. So there will be one game that is not on ESPN, but obviously ESPN, part of the family of ABC, and they share a lot of things. So there you go. That is your bracket. That is your times for the SEC.
1: The SEC College World Series?
0: The SEC College World Series.
1: Well, the SEC has been strong and continues to be strong. And in baseball, undoubtedly will always be strong. And let's face it, part of it is facilities, part of it is coaching, part of it is talent, but there's a major weather advantage, especially when you're talking about the Big Ten and even the Big 12. When you look at some of the schools in their league, the SEC has a major weather advantage. The ACC has some schools that can enjoy that with Miami and Georgia Tech maybe. But for the most, they even have schools that are further north than that that don't enjoy the weather advantage. So the SEC, baseball should be, and softball too, should be strong sports for the SEC, and they are.
0: I was listening to Out of Bounds on my way in. And I guess this must have been submitted by someone on our Middleton Heat and Air. Okay, here's an answer. It will be 7 in a row since 2020. Didn't have a champion with the canceled season. Okay.
1: Okay.
0: Yeah. Thank you. That came from Trevor. Jimmy threw this in there. Jimmy from Roland. This is an interesting note. From our Middleton Heat and Air, there was no team from the College World Series last year in Omaha that even made a super regional this year.
1: Wow.
0: Wow. Not even a super regional.
1: Wow.
0: Yeah. So, really makes you wonder about those teams and how it sure seemed like Dave had to settle on particularly position players that he was trying to replace a year ago. Arkansas, got all the way until the championship series.
1: Yeah. Mm-hmm.
0: And that's going to put you almost 2 full weeks into Omaha. And that doesn't include the time that you're losing, really, during the Super Regionals.
1: That's correct.
0: So you have to combine that as well. Did you watch last night, Rick? The Spurs,
1: I watched a little bit of it. I did see where Wamby threw that guy to the floor, and they didn't call anything. It's interesting. So I was reading on one of the websites today talking about three calls, only three, but three calls that definitely went the Spurs' favor, and that was one of them, you know, throwing the guy down, not getting a technical. And I'm thinking,
0: well, that wasn't Wamby that did that.
1: Yeah, he did. He threw one of the guys.
0: Well, there were two of them then.
1: This was in the first quarter.
0: Oh, okay.
1: This was in the first quarter.
0: Okay.
1: He just threw him down.
0: This is probably third quarter where.
1: Yeah.
0: Oh, well, the way that Carl Anthony Towns was mugging him.
1: Maybe that's part of it. But anyway, because I know these games they're like wrestling. Some of them, when you see these guys going
0: mud wrestling,
1: it's like wrestling.
0: Yeah.
1: It, rather than basketball. But, yeah, so I did watch some, but when you think, I don't know that three calls could change the outcome of the game, but I guess they could, but then you're thinking ABC and ESPN were absolutely, if they know how to pray at those networks, they were praying San Antonio won. Seriously, because they need more games.
0: Well, they get at least out of game 5.
1: Yeah. See, the Knicks won in 4 games to start with, and they had the Knicks. And NBC had the one that went 7 games with Oklahoma City and San Antonio. So NBC got all the glory out of that. The Knicks won in 4 games. So now they're sitting there thinking, man, we don't want another 4-gamer. And, so there it was. I thought, Stephen A. Smith just went off about it. He didn't want Trump at the game. And he said, this is before the game. I haven't seen him today. But he said, if Trump comes and the Knicks lose, it's his fault. Really? Trump has been to numerous Knicks games. Numerous. In fact, I can't remember who it was. I think it might even be on CNN, which is not always friendly to Trump, actually showed video of him doing videos at Knicks games before he was president, and maybe even once when he was president, a regular season game, and he did a video there. And so I'm just wondering, you know, what in the world is he thinking? And to his credit, the commissioner was asked about it before the game, and I only saw this on YouTube. I didn't see it at the game. And he was absolutely, it's great to have the president of the United States here. We've never had this happen before. So, and I'm sure some of those NBA announcers aren't the biggest fan of President Trump either. So I thought that was interesting. And, you know, sure enough, and this does show you media bias. It happens in sports everywhere else. So I saw where, when he came in the room, there were some cheers and might have been a few boos. But when he became visible, the crowd started chanting USA, which is what they do when he's there. When the national anthem was playing, there were a few boos. I see a headline today on one of the news networks, and it's like, Trump booed when he was at the game. Really? He was cheered, too. It's okay. So it's just interesting to see the way people cover things. And I could give you an example going way back to when I was at Oklahoma State about unfair media coverage of a president that's long been dead. But anyway, it's just interesting how that happens. But I did watch, you know, yes, I watched some of the game. I am glad San Antonio won, because even though I'm not an NBA fan, you would like to see the game series go a little further. And so they did win. And isn't it interesting that the home team hadn't won yet? Now, did you see the story, Randy? This was the story that you'd love. Knicks fans, even though they lost, thought the price of the ticket was worth it.
0: I haven't seen that feedback.
1: Yeah, can you imagine that? What if you paid? You think somebody paid those ridiculous amounts you were talking about?
0: I have no idea.
1: Do you think somebody actually paid $100,000 or more for a ticket?
2: Yes.
1: And I don't know who. How would you know which ones they were, and who was interviewing them? Like, the story didn't say what they paid for their ticket. I think one guy paid $10,000. I did see that, and he said it was worth it just to be there.
0: Well, side by side was Derek Jeter and Eli Manning.
1: Well, and Bloomberg.
0: Then you had Ben Stiller.
1: Bloomberg was sitting. Then there was a kid. Then there was Derek Jeter, and then there was, who'd you say?
0: Eli Manning,
1: and yeah, Stiller. I mean, I wonder if those guys used their celebrity to get in, or did they have? Because they were in the front row.
0: They were front row.
1: Yeah,
0: front row.
1: Now Spike Lee has season tickets, so. I would think. I didn't see him.
0: He was there.
1: The whole thing. I'm sure he was.
0: He was there.
1: But he wouldn't have had to pay an exorbitant price, unless, I don't know what the season ticket holders had to pay, but he's got season tickets, so you would expect him there.
0: Well, there was one case where he and Ben Stiller did the high five, Spike. Can't remember what the reason was, but they gave a high five, I'm sure it was after. Well, the script was so familiar. In at least the last couple of games between San Antonio and New York is the fact that San Antonio gets off to these first half leads of 12, 14 points. And then in this case, last night, I think San Antonio was trailing by 7 at halftime. And then they turned it around in the second half. But I'm not a NBA expert. Particularly when you're just talking about running plays and what kind of sets they're trying to use. San Antonio looks like they only, it's kind of like, as I'm watching, there's no rhythm, there's no rhyme in their offense. Now, one thing that is impressive, Rick, with both San Antonio and New York is the speed in which they move the ball around the perimeter. Sometimes it may even be a long skip pass, but most times or not, it's just from point A to point B, and they're trying to catch you in a double team and trying to find the open man. And except for maybe, if you want to call it a play, but throwing the ball into Wimby, everything else just kind of flows. There doesn't seem to be a rhythm and a rhyme, but. Boy, I watch Brunson. That cat. If he's not a legitimate superstar by the time this is over, he definitely will be a superstar. 32 last night once again. Hit some key shots, particularly late in the second half, trying to keep New York in it. But De'Aaron Fox had a big basket towards the end. And kind of put it away for San Antonio. But I like it. I think it's a great series. And I know some were saying Knicks in 4.
1: Not anymore.
0: Not sure about the Knicks in 5 even, for that matter.
1: Yeah, that's right. Well, here's the thing that amazes me, because I do not watch NBA basketball very much. And I have watched. I watched Oklahoma City and San Antonio, and I'm watching a little bit of this. The depth from which threes are taken and how they just swish. Some of these guys take...
0: Oh, that's Brunson. You're talking about Brunson right
1: threes.
0: Now. Yeah.
1: They're on both teams. I don't even know all the players. I'm not that familiar with all the players. But even Wembanyama, he'll make one from... What is the line in the NBA? 20, how many feet?
0: Almost 22 feet, isn't it?
1: Well, he'll make it from 5 or 6 feet behind that. And some of these other guys, too. And it's a swish. How many have we seen when the shot clock's about to expire? Oops, I got to shoot. Boom, 3. It's the shooting ability of these guys is just astonishing. So when we watch college players like Acuff and think, man, you know, or Malik Thomas, and think when they're hot and they're on, they're knocking these threes down, the competition they're about to step into, now admittedly they should get better and more mature physically and everything else, but some of these guys you're watching make threes look like layups.
0: It's amazing. We used to think that was only Steph Curry or maybe Al Dillard, but not anymore.
1: Yeah.
0: They're in range now, pretty much, it seems like, when they step across midcourt. All right, hang tight, Savage. We'll get to you coming out of the break. Rick Schaefer, I'm Randy Rainwater. Drive Time Sports will continue in just one moment.

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11: Favorite teams, Team USA, not a favorite. They're plus 6,000, but you got several teams bunched up in the top six that you want to check out. And we'll talk to you tomorrow.
12: All right, that is Neil Atkinson by way of Bet Saracen. And we should be joined here in a moment by Courtney Mims of Fox 16. But first, let's talk with Savage. Savage, good afternoon. Thanks for holding, my friend.
13: What's going on, fellas, tonight?
12: What's up, buddy? How are you?
13: Oh, doing good. Now, Rick, I want to kind of revisit what you were talking about this morning on the morning show. Now, Randy, did you know that Lou Holtz had a hair transplant when he was at the University of Arkansas?
12: I would have believed it, yes. I didn't know that for a fact.
13: Well, I mean, I thought he had the lovely blonde hair underneath that hat, and I didn't know that he got it from that goat farm that he was working at from Frank Bull.
12: You think it rubbed off?
14: I don't know how many he got. I don't know that. I was surprised to find that out because I never saw that he looked like he was losing his hair, but he did get one, yes.
13: That's crazy to me.
14: Monty Kiffin was much more bare on top, and he got some, but he didn't get enough of them. So it was kind of not a great look. Anyway.
13: He didn't get the Roger Scott hair plug for men. He didn't get that program.
14: No.
13: All right, guys. Have a good one.
14: Okay.
12: Thank you, Savage. Man, the things we learned from Morning Madness.
14: Well, they had a doctor on that evidently Roger has gotten a hair transplant. And so I was saying that Lon Farrell, who was the assistant athletic director at the time, he got one. There was a guy named Blue Stow who was I don't know what kind of doctor you would call him, because I'm sure he did other things too, maybe plastic surgery and stuff in Hot Springs. And he loved the Razorbacks, and he'd do that. I'm sure he gave him big discounts. But for some reason, he didn't like Coach Broyles. I don't know why. But anyway, so Lon got one, Monty Kiffin got one, and Lou Holtz got one. So that's – and I had not thought
12: long
14: about that.
12: Long before NIL deals were famous.
14: Yeah, this was back in 1978 or 9, somewhere in there, and I had not thought about that until I heard this guy this morning. So.
12: All right, let's speak with Courtney Mims by way of Fox 16. How was the trip to Troy, besides the fact disappointment for Little Rock, not even been able to pull off at least one game, but a great season nevertheless. How was the trip to Troy?
15: Well, we had our very own Paige Riley go for our team there. So she got to experience Troy this weekend. So that was exciting for her. She told me it was a great time. The Troy fans welcomed her with open arms. They welcomed, honestly, any of the Little Rock fans who were there. There weren't many there that made the trip, but they did welcome anybody with open arms, honestly. It was kind of like a big party over there for everybody. I know Little Rock wanted to come away with a much different outcome, but you can't be so mad about it. Troy were great hosts. They were so gracious. They were kind. They treated everybody like they were fans of their team, which I thought was really, really cool. That's why you got to love college baseball, am I right? But I'm happy for them that they get to go to the College World Series. I mean, it was going to end with a happy story either way. One of the teams was going to get to go to Omaha for the very first time in program history. So It was just a fun time all around. And I don't doubt, guys, that Chris Curry is building something special there. There's a lot of special things going on over at Little Rock. And they have that new facility that they're trying to raise the money for to build it. And if they do, get to build that here soon in maybe the next few years, who knows, that facility is going to rival Bob Walker Stadium. It's going to look beautiful. And it's going to be a really, really great facility. And so I don't doubt that this has only helped them, that getting to a super regional, that people around the country are taking notice of Little Rock and realizing, wait a second, there's another team in the state of Arkansas, and they can do some damage. And so it's going to be good no matter whatever happened this past weekend. If they made it, amazing. That's what they wanted. But even getting to a super regional has only put the program even more ahead. I know Coach Curry's gotten calls from recruits and things like that. People want to come and play for this team. So all good things to say about this weekend.
12: You know, Courtney, I think a lot of us, I didn't realize this, and then it made sense when I heard it. Wouldn't that have been, just gut-wrenching if it had been reverse, where Little Rock would have had the chance to host a super regional, but yet they would not have met NCAA standards for crowd size, just amenities in general. Now, I'm not talking about hotels. I'm just talking about from the standpoint of the facilities, that had they earned that super regional there at Gary Hogan Park, they couldn't have held it there because the facilities didn't meet standards.
15: Yeah, I think that would have been a super big gut punch. But maybe it would have woken people up to the idea of, hey, maybe we do need to give money to build this new facility. Maybe we do need to open the wallets a little bit and see the vision that they have for this Little Rock baseball mm-hmm. program and that they have. Because genuinely, if you listen to Chris Curry, it's hard not to want to run through a wall for that guy. It's really hard not to, because he makes you believe in the vision. He sits down with you, and he sat down with us even outside of interview settings and said, Courtney, this is what I want to do. This is my plan. And I know there are some people that aren't going to believe in us right now, but we have a plan. We want to be up there. We want to be in the conversation of the Arkansas Razorbacks. We know that we're not the premier team in this state right now. But how can we get to that level? And I love that mentality. I think competition only helps you. I think that is true. When you don't have any other competition in the state, sometimes that doesn't make you, that makes you a little complacent. Oh, we're the best thing around. We don't need to, try hard very much because we're the best thing. If you have some competition within your state, it's only going to make you better. And so I think Little Rock having this emergence, Little Rock being good, it's only going to make everybody else better. And I think Chris Curry knows this. I think the fans here know this. And yes, you're right, Brandy. If they had gotten to host at a super regional and said, hey, you get to host. Oh, wait, you don't have a big enough park. You don't have a big enough ballpark because, hey, I know it holds 2,000 people there. But seated, actual seats, those bleachers, I think only can seat 500 people. So I get it. It's not big enough. And if this program is on the up and up, let's get that stadium built. Let's get that ballpark that's big enough to hold the fans that are going to flock there one day when maybe Little Rock gets to host the Super Regional or Regional. I don't know. But maybe one day they will get to that level. We shall see.
12: Well, just look at Troy. This is their first in their facility. They said that stadium, 2,500. Now, I do believe they reached upwards to 7,000 that they were able to pack into that small area. And a lot of that was what looked to be what you call overflow capacity. Behind left field looked like it was some kind of party zone out there. That didn't necessarily look like a hog wild or hog pen type of setting, but nevertheless, it made for a great environment. But it'll be interesting to see where this leads now. And I'm totally with you, Chris, and what they accomplished last year by competing in that that regional down in Baton Rouge certainly brought about some of the players who made key contributions this year, which was a notch up. I got to believe, Courtney, being where they were in a super regional, I got to believe that next step that they took from regional to super regional, that's even going to enhance Chris's recruiting maybe to another different level. We'll have to wait and see.
15: I would say yes. I mean, when I spoke to him last, he kind of kept saying, look, everything you're doing, everything you're posting on social media, the more interviews we can do, the more you can put us out there in any, you know, which way you can, all it does is help us with recruiting. Recruits see that. I've even had a few baseball players who are in the transfer portal follow me on social media after I was posting about the Trojans and things like that. And I said, well, I got to believe that these guys are tuning in because they're seeing what Little Rock is doing and going, wait a second, how do I get to play for them?
12: Mm-hmm.
15: Maybe I'm not talented enough to go to a Georgia or a Arkansas or a LSU, you know, go down the list of SEC schools, but maybe they won't look at me because I'm a JUCO guy. All right, I'm a JUCO bandit. Maybe they're not going to look at me. But, man, Little Rock, that's their bread and butter. Maybe Coach Kirk.

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0: 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It's there's a heat warning out, believe it or not, right now in central Arkansas. I think it's supposed to get to 93 today. 93, in fact, it's telling me it's 93 right now. Here in central Arkansas, not including the humidity, which is typically why you'll get some of these heat warnings. So be sure and hydrate. Hydrate, hydrate, hydrate, whether it's water, whether it's Gatorade, whatever it's be. There's always some great daily specials you'll find at your Double

0: Applebee's. 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All right. Joined again by Courtney Mims by way of Fox 16. Looks like Arkansas, switching gears to basketball for a moment, looks like Arkansas may be adding not only that guard, that shooting guard, that's a possibility, but now we learn there is a 6'11 junior college big that is coming in for an official visit by the name of Shaw Hall. Shaw Hall. This might finally, you can put a ribbon maybe around this this roster for John Calipari if these next couple of moves result in adding to the Arkansas basketball roster.
1: I mean, let's hope so, right? Because there are so many people that have asked me over the past few weeks, Courtney, is Coach Cal done yet? Is he done yet? What's happening with the basketball team? How does it look? And I've said, well, I think I've said, I sound like a broken record, Randy, and I know you guys have heard me say this before on the show, but they need a big. They need another big. I need to see them get another big. And okay, well, the news popped, what, last night that they're hosting that, like you said, the Shelton State big man, Shaw Hall, for an official visit. And so, okay, great. He's, what, 6'11". And I get it. You're going to go, Courtney, he played for Shelton State. Can he ball? Yes, he absolutely can. This is a guy that, once he hit the portal, he was being hit up by all of these top-tier programs, right? All these powerful programs, because the big man market, you didn't have a lot of choice for the big man market this cycle. So there's a lot of teams still in need of a good big man. So if Arkansas can land this guy, again, I think that's a really good step for John Calipari. And honestly, I'm going to be honest. Please, I think you talked about Davion Thompson and Shaw Hall. Well, I'm going to be honest. I'm going
0: to
1: tell you.
0: Be honest now. Don't you fib to me.
2: Wow, goodness.
1: Oh, I'm going to tell you, Randy.
0: Don't you fib to me.
2: Emphasis on honesty. Wow. Gee, Manny. Aren't you always honest?
1: Yes, but okay. Sometimes, yes. I don't say everything, because sometimes you have to kind of say, okay, this might seem a little negative, or maybe people don't want to hear this, but I'm going to say it right now. I think if they get Davion Thompson, which it looks like they will, he's already been crystal balled to Arkansas. Okay, so they land him. If they get Shaw Hall now, okay, I think they're done after that.
2: Yes. I would hope so. That gives him, what, 11 or 12 guys? He's never had that many. They could,
1: yes,
2: actually are going to,
1: yes,
2: play.
1: Come on. I talk about, hey, hold on, Rick. I've talked about having depth and feeling good about, yeah, how many guys you got on your roster, because, yeah, you need depth. You need some of it. And, yeah, so this feels okay to me. I'm going all right.
2: Yeah. Okay.
1: We've got the guys we need. We've added, if we can add another big man, great. If you can add Davion, great. I feel pretty good. And listen, everyone wants to say, can Hall ball? Can Hall ball in the SEC? Yes, he can. If being recruited by Power 4 teams didn't prove it to you, he can block shots. He blocked 70 shots last season. A force inside, averaging 9.4 points per game, 7.8 rebounds, and he shot about 65% from the field. He can block shots. He can do it. So I that's what I wanted to hear. I wanted to see rebounding, and can you block shots? And so to me, I think he would be an amazing addition, especially with the guys that they have already on this team. We'll see what they can do. I need more content from summer. Can Coach Cal let me come to practice, please? Please?
2: So Courtney, it took...
0: But
2: four,
0: would you tell the truth then if you got to go there?
2: Courtney, it took you four, I'm going to be honest with you, to convince us that 12 players was enough.
1: Well,
2: he hadn't had 12
1: Rick,
2: since he's been there.
1: I'm just saying, that's all. I was trying to be honest with the people over here. Oh, and, you know.
2: Goodness.
1: You know, next time I'm going to say I'm actually lying about this.
2: Just say, I think that's going to be it. Of course it's going to be it. Can we give you Randy and I have been married a long time. Don't say that to your husband, to be honest with you, because that insinuates sometimes you're not. So don't use that phrase in your marriage, okay?
1: Okay, all right. Done with I'm going to be honest. It's out of my vocabulary. It's done. Randy and
2: good
1: Rick,
2: for you.
1: I'm done with it, all right?
2: We're just trying to coach you younger player people up. That's all. That's good.
1: Oh, I appreciate it. I appreciate all the coaching I can get, you know?
0: All right, Courtney, I've got to ask this question. This is a really important question.
2: Is it an honest one?
0: It really is an honest one as well. Okay. Greg and Bront says, by way of our Middleton Heat and Air, why does Randy keep calling her Courtney Mims? What am I supposed to call you, Courtney?
1: Who asked that question?
0: Greg from Bront says, why does Randy keep calling her Courtney Mims?
2: Do you still use that as your professional name?
1: That's my name. Yeah, hasn't changed. You can call me Courtney Mims.
2: Okay, all right.
1: Yeah, no, you can definitely. Courtney Mims is how I'm going to go by for the rest of my life. Hasn't changed. It won't be changing. It's kind of hard, guys, and I don't know how many people who are listening know this, but when you have a brand and you have a name that you've established, it can be hard to take on a married name, and then people don't know your married name, and they don't know who you are, and so you kind of have to build from scratch a little bit. So we're going with Courtney Mims for branding purposes.
2: And that's correct, and there are many that do that, because you're exactly right. When you're in the public view, and then if you change your name, whether you do it privately or not, that's up to you, but when you do it publicly, it confuses people, so very good.
1: And Jordy Fromm is a good example of that, because I think a lot of people did not realize that she was Jordy Ball before, you know, and did everything she did at Oklahoma and all the success she had there. She transfers to Nebraska, gets married, and goes by Jordy Fromm. And I do think it caused some confusion. So,
0: well, there's a guy by the name of Craig O'Neill. Do you know what Craig's?
1: I know Craig O'Neill. Yes. I don't know what you're about to go with, though.
0: Well, that is his air name. And that's probably the only name most of us know him as, only Craig O'Neill. His name is actually Randy Hankins.
1: What?
0: Yes, Randy Hankins.
2: So what do you call? I've only known to call him Craig O'Neill. I didn't know.
0: Exactly. That. No, that's what I'm saying. We wouldn't think of calling Craig O'Neill now Randy Hankins, would we?
2: No. Would you think of calling John Wayne Marion Motley?
0: No. That really doesn't fit.
2: That was his name.
0: That really doesn't fit.
2: Nope.
0: All right, Courtney. Thank you, especially for your honesty today. I hate when people say, I want to be honest with you. No, have you been lying to me? But no, you haven't been lying to us.
2: No.
0: And it's always great for your honesty.
2: Right.
0: Thank you, Courtney.
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0: here's a look at today's local news. The Little Rock Police Department is continuing to investigate a fatal hit-and-run incident that claimed the life of a former Saratoga and Mineral Springs resident. According to police, officers responded at approximately 2:24 a.m. on May 17th to a report of a vehicle versus pedestrian collision in the 8200 block of I-30 Frontage Road. The victim was identified as 62-year-old David Wayne King of Little Rock. Authorities said King died at the scene from his injuries. His family was notified after his identity was confirmed. A patrol supervisor and accident reconstruction officer responded to process the scene, collect evidence, take photographs, and document measurements as part of the investigation. Police said no charges have been filed at this time as investigators continue a comprehensive review of the case. The investigation remains ongoing. Recently, we had the opportunity to speak with former Dirk School Board member Jeffrey Mounts as he reflected on his years of service and the impact of community involvement in education. During this portion of the interview, Mounts shared how rewarding it has been to watch students grow, achieve success, and move forward throughout the years.
1: So, you know, personally, I kind of am in constant communication with the staff. I know a lot of the teachers personally. I know them from the community. Just to hear their stories about kids achieving reading goals or test scores or just anything that we can do. And then as you get into the older students in the high school is when we can put aside resources to offer things that maybe we haven't offered in the past, whether it be concurrent college courses or, you know, programs as far as sports programs or agriculture programs that we've been able to expand on, just to provide more opportunities for our students in every way possible.
0: Mounts also emphasized the importance of strong community engagement and support in helping a school district succeed and continue to grow.
1: So I think it's absolutely critical to have an engaged community. Too many times people wait until something maybe controversial or maybe that they're unhappy about to be in communication with the teachers or the administrators or the board members. But it should be a constant communication because the board is really there to represent everybody. And not just if you have kids in school, but from a taxpayer perspective, it needs to be a constant communication loop. And I think Derek's is second to none in the times when I was a student and even up until now, it's just second to none when it comes to community involvement.
0: He then discussed how he hopes his time serving on the board will be remembered by the community and those connected to the district.
1: I think as someone who was able to reach compromise, who made an impact, never made decisions with self-serving motivations, available for the public, and somebody who was involved with the constituents, who was involved with the administration, the staff at the school, and who was involved with students. You know, my wife and I have been blessed that we've worked for employers that valued us being able to make all of our kids' activities, whether it be sporting or in the classroom. And some parents are just not able to do that. So we've really tried to be there for those kids as well.
0: In closing, Mounts shared a final message with the community.
1: The biggest thing is that communication with the board, with your teachers of your students, with the community as a whole, and look for ways to be a part of the solution. You know, our board only has 5 members, but you don't have to be on the school board to be part of the solution for the things that are faced in our district. Participate in the process and always try to make it better than when you came along. So that's really just the only thing is just be involved, be there.
0: I'm Shanarika, and that's been a look at today's local news.
2: Southwest Arkansas weather.
3: We had an unofficial high today of 89 degrees with sunshine and heat index values around 103 with a southwest wind. Now tonight, we expect it to be clear with a low around 76, calm wind becoming south around 5 miles per hour. It'll be mostly sunny Wednesday, high near 94. Heat index values will be as high as 105. Mostly clear Wednesday night, low around 77. Then mostly sunny, high near 94 Thursday. And a 40% chance of rain, low around 76 on Thursday night. Friday, 50% chance of rain, mostly cloudy, high near 88. Friday night, 30% chance of rain, partly cloudy, low around 74. Then a 50% chance of rain Saturday, partly sunny, high near 89, and a 40% chance of rain Saturday night with a low around 74. 60% chance of rain, partly sunny, and a high near 87 on Sunday. 70% chance of rain, low around 72 Sunday night. And Monday, 70% chance of rain, partly sunny with a high near 83. That's a look at your weather forecast. Now, looks like the average temperatures for today would be 88 for a high and 67 for a low. We were a little bit above normal this morning at 7 a.m. when it was 76 degrees. And this afternoon, just 1 degree above average unofficially. Now, the record high was 98 in 2004. The record low was 49 in 1955. Yesterday, the high was 91. The low was 75. And we had no measurable precipitation over the past 24 hours, ending at 7 o'clock. That's a look at your weather forecast on Southwest Arkansas Radio.
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6: Good afternoon, Trey.
7: Hey, guys.
6: Good to have you back with us, Trey, after all the exciting things that we had going on yesterday, but sounds like everything's in good order today. Mm-hmm. It looks like Arkansas is trying to put the finishing touches on this basketball recruiting class. Shaw, according to Connor Goodson, Shaw Hall is scheduled for an official visit. He is a junior college center, which would help with that front line. And then we've been talking about Davion Thompson now for several days, and we're now getting down to the point where it is tomorrow, I believe he makes it public, makes it known publicly where he's going to be headed, and it looks like he will reclassify for 2026.
7: Yeah, and I mean, that makes, gives Arkansas a lot of guards. I mean, if he ends up picking Arkansas like it looks like he will, that'll be around 8 o'clock tomorrow night on HQ, CBS HQ. Yeah, that would be you know, probably a best possible scenario. I'm still not, like, against the idea of, like, a Malik Ewan coming back or something like that. But this guy seems pretty highly coveted out of the junior college ranks. So, yeah, hopefully he's the answer that Arkansas needs. I mean, they don't have to have a superstar. They just need a stopper down there, somebody that can really help them on defense, somebody that's a presence. And, you know, you feel like they've got enough talent around that position where they ought to be pretty strong.
6: His numbers overall will not really jump out. He played for Shelton State, averaged 9.4, 7.8 rebounds, a couple of blocks a game. That's 28 games as a sophomore. Now, he did have 4 double-doubles and a 20-point, 14 rebound against Shelton State's 71-61 win over Wallace State back on February 23rd. He went on to earn National Junior College All-American honorable mention this past season. So, got a few accolades to his name. And Did we lose Trey? Silence is
8: Could
6: golden.
8: Have. Silence is golden. Tremolo.
6: I thought everything.
7: No, I'm still here.
6: Okay.
7: Randy.
8: Well, there he is.
7: Okay. I'm still here.
6: Okay. Okay. All right. All right. We kind of touched, I believe we did, we kind of touched upon this yesterday, but the NCAA is absolutely toothless. And I'm wondering if there's any way now to rein things back in with this horrendous decision that was made by this judge with this temporary injunction. I'm hoping that everything that is being threatened ends up happening this way. And what I'm saying, Trey, is all these boycotts is being threatened now against Texas Tech. Wouldn't that be great if everyone end up essentially having to, they would forfeit their game to Texas Tech and then the College Football Playoff Committee, because you couldn't consider those as victories, could you? That would make them.
8: Well,
7: I mean,
8: the College Football Playoff Committee is considering sanctions against Texas Tech. And here's the update real quick, if you didn't know, you guys didn't know this. So
7: yeah,
8: the NCAA has appealed. Mm-hmm. That they set the court date for February, which is ridiculous. So the NCAA has appealed to the 7th District Court, of which all four judges are Texas Tech grads.
7: Yeah, I was about to say, and where did all four judges go to school?
8: Yeah.
7: Texas
8: but,
7: Tech. But, yeah, but sure, you. Hopefully we're not that corrupt.
8: Yeah, I would think they would still, they could still rule against Texas Tech. So we'll see.
7: I mean, until like the Big 12 boycotts them, then like what is there to do? But like, there's obviously teams out there who would, like, this has got to be a judgment call for Texas Tech also. I mean, like, and their athletic director, and like, you know, this is wrong. Nebraska's AD knows this is wrong. He was the first one to say, hey, don't schedule Texas Tech for anything. And the Big Ten, you know, you got to assume, have they held their vote? Because last, I mean, I would assume it's probably going to be unanimous. They all know it's wrong. So, like, I don't know. I mean, Alabama would do it in a heartbeat. They did it with the basketball player they brought from the pros. But, I mean, I know they've got millions of dollars invested in the guy, but you got to know what's right.
8: Yeah.
7: And this isn't right. It's not right to allow, like, this is just setting such a bad precedent. It's just like, I don't know. Words have to mean something. And the NCAA just, they don't have any strength behind them. They don't have any enforcement power at all, but maybe this would be something that would, I don't know, rally people to enact some sort of change, you know?
8: Even Tom Mars, who got the Ole Miss quarterback eligible, was stunned. Even he was stunned.
7: Mm-hmm.
8: And he has been a guy that works against the NCAA all the time, and even he made suggestions the NCAA can win this. Everybody's stunned. Every coach, every athletic director, mm-hmm. everybody is shocked that this could even be possible.
7: Well, Trinidad Chambliss actually has a leg to stand on.
8: Yeah.
7: You know, he actually has a leg to stand on within the rules. He didn't gamble. He was, you know, injured, you know, depending on what level of injury. But, heck, guys, I've seen players at Arkansas medically redshirt because of mono, quote unquote, like back in the day before, you know, medical redshirt was a thing. Before four-game redshirt rule was a thing. I've seen players medically redshirt over mono, you know. So, like, I can understand the Trinidad Chambliss, you know, working to get him eligible, but this is a violent, outlandish rules violation.
8: Yeah.
7: Like, this is one of the more sacred rules in college sports, and in all of sports. I say this all the time, but once you start violating the fans' trust, because we have done all these things over the years where, like, this will be great for the players. Okay, yeah, pay the players. Okay, that's great for the players. You know, the coaches and the staffs, the universities, they're all taken care of. The integrity of the game and the fans have to be taken care of. And that feels like it gets overlooked. And if you don't have the fans, and if they don't believe in the sport, then it'll disappear. And if you don't think it can, it can. We saw it happening with boxing. I mean, boxing, which was probably one of the more, you know, allegedly corrupt sports there is. There's all kinds of stuff about fixing fights and boxing. But, you know, boxing is not anything what it used to be. And there was a time where it was maybe number one right there with baseball and horse racing.
8: That's right.
7: Which baseball? Baseball has fallen off in popularity over the years.
8: It's been overtaken.
7: It used to be a clear number one.
8: It's popular, but the NFL
7: has been overtaken.
8: Yeah.
7: Well, something else can come along and overtake college football if you're not careful.
8: Oh, yeah. That's exactly right. Well, in 2023.
7: And basketball. Basketball is not exempt from that either.
8: I think it was 2023 I was reading. There was an Iowa offensive lineman who was banned for life from the NCAA because he bet on Caitlin Clark when she was at Iowa, bet on her team to win in the women's Final Four. He was banned. He didn't play anymore. So what's the difference?
6: So what happens when it gets to be the point where pass violators, if they let Sorensby play, what's wrong with rolling the clock back then? And saying, hey, if you're going to let Sorensby play, and you should let me play. No, you can't ban me after all.
8: Mm-hmm. Well, Trey, you weren't born yet, but Randy and I both remember, we were kids, when two NFL superstars, Paul Hornung of the Green Bay Packers and Alex Karras of the Detroit Lions, were suspended for an entire year for gambling.
6: Mm-hmm.
8: This is back in 63 or somewhere in there.
6: Yep.
8: Those guys were superstars. They were banned for a year because of gambling. And now we get to this.
6: Well, there's discussion now, and this is amongst Big Ten members, a ban on playing the Red Raiders in all sports. Georgia and Nebraska have separately banned Texas Tech. Big 12 ADs have a call with Commissioner Brett Yormark today to explore options for sanctions on Texas Tech and Sorensby. So can the Big 12...
8: That's where it's got to
6: come from. How independent can they be of the court?
8: They can be because they're not ruled by the court. I've read that. So any punishment they dish out to Texas Tech cannot be overruled in the courtroom, because Texas Tech is a member of the Big 12 Conference.
6: Mm-hmm.
8: And the conference, I've read this today, specific rules that the conference can impose. And if they do, then Texas Tech has a choice. They can either not go by them and then get kicked out of the conference. It's that serious. So the league can impose. And evidently the ADs did discuss it today, but then probably will try and resolve it next week.
6: Kick the can down the road, huh?
8: Yeah, but that is where they could be punished. The league can punish them.
6: All right, this is from our Middleton Heat and Airbus text line. It says, what's going on with Texas Tech? Catch me up. Well, pretty simple.
8: Gosh. Yes. They're way too into the NBA playoffs. They don't know this.
7: They had their quarterback, multi-million-dollar quarterback, Brennan Sorensby, who they brought from Cincinnati. Discovered he bet on games when he was at Indiana previously, in games that, you know, like he was part of that team. But anyway, you can't do it, period, on college sports, but much less your team. And anyway, the NCAA ruled him ineligible. He has sued. There's an injunction that basically grants him immediate eligibility until the thing is resolved.
6: They set a date of February to resolve that. Which we know by then the season's been played.
8: The season's over. It's 2 weeks after. It was for 2 weeks after the championship game. When the court
6: that's ridiculous.
8: Is. Yeah. Mm-hmm.
6: So are they going to expedite? I know they're trying to get an expedited hearing.
8: They can appeal to the circuit, to this Seventh Circuit group that has four Texas Tech judges.
6: Amarillo.
8: They can do that right away, and probably will. And so And those guys, even though they're tech grads, I think they got to be reasonable about this. And you got to go by, not your opinion or you want Texas Tech to win. You have to go by their judges. They're supposed to rule by the law. And basically, this judge said he's eligible because his it would be so hard on
9: him. It hurt his feelings.
8: Oh my gosh, he needs care. Yeah, he does, but that doesn't mean he has to play football. They can take care of him without that.
6: Well, he's already messed around now. I say already, but Sorsby, it was a thought that he might go in the supplemental draft. Who would touch him in the NFL right now?
8: That's exactly right.
6: So his back is against the wall. This is his only option. And I don't know, for Sorsby, even if he played this upcoming season, if everything went, I guess you can say, as normal as possible, that when the next NFL draft rolls around, that the NFL would still look at him. Yeah. How could you trust a guy like that?
8: And no court can make an NFL team draft somebody.
6: No, no. Very true. This from our Middleton Heat and Air. This is coming from Mayor Boyd. Says Texas Tech will not play one down this fall. What will Texas Tech do if the entire team walks because of Sorsby?
10: Well, a lot of people would have some extra tortillas to eat.
8: Yeah. Well, here's the other thing. Yeah, the quarterback's supposed to be the leader of your team. You're saying this guy needs mental health, we need to nurture him, we need all this, but oh, by the way, lead the team. Really?
6: This from Milton Heat in there. Another thing, the big money man at Texas Tech sits on the board of regents at Texas Tech. Well, Mr. Campbell is now saying it's a broken system.
8: Yeah, well, again, he's the one that's pushing this Save Sports Act.
6: Mm-hmm.
8: And under the Save Sports Act, this quarterback would not be eligible because there would be firm rules that you'd have to live by. And if he was suspended, he'd be gone.
7: NCAA would have teeth. Yeah.
8: Yeah.
7: Yeah. Basically, it's giving the NCAA power like they're a private entity, right?
8: Yeah, that's right. Like they're Major League Baseball or the NFL, right?
7: Right.
8: That's right.
7: Like I can tell my employees, you know, what is and isn't acceptable. I can tell them what they can and can't say, you know, they could get them fired. Like you don't have freedom of speech in private. You know, I was having a discussion with my daughter about that. She's like, she told me she could say whatever she wanted to say.
9: Whoa!
7: And I was like, this is not, I said, you are not living, honey. You're not living in a democracy in this house. I'm the king. Your mom's the queen. We're co-rulers here. And what we say goes.
8: That's funny.
7: But I was trying to explain to her because she's in U.S. history and stuff. And I was like, that doesn't apply to the private side of things. But the NCAA is subject to all this stuff because they can't enforce any of their rules like the NFL can.
6: Mm-hmm. Oh, my goodness. Cannot college football right now just basically duplicate the NFL model?
7: The Biddy household. Duplicate the Biddy household.
6: I'm just saying it would be where you get a salary cap, you get all this other stuff, restricted movement. Coaches, they can't make moves during the season in the NFL. They have to wait till the season is completed before they can make a job change.
7: Mm-hmm.
6: I mean, the NFL's does really have it down to a science
8: to a
6: degree.
8: Well, think about this. LSU,
7: that's part of the Save College Sports Act. But you can't go after, in the NFL, you can't go after somebody else's coach.
6: No.
7: Not until the season's over. You can't even go after somebody else's coach.
6: Right.
7: No, so, period.
8: No,
7: you can't go after somebody's coach.
8: That's right. You can't go after their head coach. That's right. Now, if the head coach's contract is up, you can. But as long as he's under contract, you cannot. So think about this. LSU couldn't wait for Lane Kiffin. So Lane Kiffin wanted to still coach. Ole Miss made the right decision. He couldn't. Alabama waited for Nick Saban because Nick Saban was coaching in the NFL.
6: Dolphins, yep.
8: And he couldn't leave his job until the season was over. And he kept telling people he wasn't going to go, but as soon as the season was over, he left. But Alabama waited for Nick Saban, but LSU couldn't wait for Lane Kiffin? Interesting, isn't it?
9: This from our Milton Heat and Air. Says, y'all sure sound like y'all have always been perfect your whole lives. Never made a mistake even as an 18, 19-year-old kid. Congrats on being perfect.
8: Well, guess what?
11: Oh, it's so hard to be humble when you're perfect in every way.
8: I hate that song.
11: We know the song.
8: I hate that song. But here's the thing. We're not perfect. And when
11: it's
8: we
11: just tongue-in-cheek,
8: and Rick. When we make mistakes that have consequences, we pay the consequences. All three of us could attest to times where something was taken from us or we were punished because we did something that was wrong. So, no, we're not perfect. We're calling out a situation where a guy broke the rule that you can't break, and they've ruled him eligible. It has nothing to do with being perfect. There has to be consequences. If there are no consequences, everybody cheats.
11: Yeah, it's kind of an I'm sorry, it's one of your feedback people, but that's extremely lame. That's a lame thing to say. Like, we're all adults here. We know that we make mistakes, but we can give our two cents about what's right and what's wrong, you know, without being perfect. There's only one person, you know.
8: Only Jesus. That was it.
9: All right, gentlemen, let's squeeze in Billy real quick. Billy, good afternoon. You have a question or comment for Trey?
12: Well, I had a comment. I just want to say congratulations to Trey. I mean, you got the coolest and the most frustrating job being a Razorback reporter. I couldn't imagine what you do. But on that second topic of free speech, man, I got a neighbor. He's like a 60-something-year-old high schooler. His name is Chuck Lindsay. He told me one time he doesn't like racist and all these big pharma commercials. So it's cool if I told a big old boy, I got a golden doodle, 50-pound. Put a big old dog turd in his poop.
8: Oh, goodness gracious.
9: Okay, that kind of went downhill.
8: All started kind of
11: going. That went downhill fast.
9: Yes, it did.
10: That's going on the Spotify.
9: Mm-hmm. Wow.
8: Oh, my gosh.
9: Okay.
8: Good grief. I'm sorry for what you did to your neighbor.
9: All right, this from our Middleton Heat and Air. Maybe I can read this one. I know Texas Tech has money invested in this quarterback, but doesn't his NIL contract have something to do against gambling that he would have to forfeit his NFL contract?
8: Probably not. They probably don't even think about
11: probably
8: that.
11: Not.
8: Now, there may be a conduct clause.
11: There's morals and conduct clause in there or something, but I could see this going south for Texas Tech, too. They don't agree to pay, even if he's not allowed to pay to play.
8: Yep.
9: All right, Trey, we will talk with you tomorrow. That is Trey Biddy, HogSports.com, being brought to you by Chris Crane Hunt.
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15: This is a special report from ABC News. I'm Wayne Cabot. The U.S. now launching strikes against Iran. U.S. Central Command saying that American forces began the strikes against Iran at 5 p.m. Eastern at the Commander-in-Chief's direction. CENTCOM says the attacks are a proportional response to unjustified Iranian aggression. President Trump accusing Iran of shooting down a U.S. Army Apache helicopter near the Strait of Hormuz this morning. The president saying he will respond to the attack, and that's what's happening now. Service members on the helicopter were rescued by a drone, says ABC's Louis Martinez.
16: All of this happened during nighttime. In the middle of the night, around 4 in the morning local time, as this helicopter, normally accompanied by another helicopter, would have been operating together. And then we know now that this boat drone was able to pluck them out of the water.
15: Iran says the best way for foreign forces near the strait to reduce the risk is for them to leave. This is ABC News. Jeffrey Epstein's executive assistant ignored reporters as she arrived today for a congressional hearing on what she knew. Leslie Groff was an assistant for 18 years. Her name appears more than 150,000 times in the Epstein files. She testified that she was unaware he was abusing underage girls, calling her boss a master manipulator.
17: Through her attorneys, Groff has denied any knowledge of or participation in Epstein's crimes. The House Oversight Committee also plans to interview Bill Gates later this week.
15: ABC's Peter Haalambos. An Air Canada pilot is accused of flying thousands of passengers without the proper license. ABC's Hannah Batah.
18: Officials say the investigation began after a random certification check revealed inconsistencies. The airline denies safety was ever compromised, saying all pilots at Air Canada undergo mandatory recurrent training every 6 months, but acknowledging the licensing process is essential. The airline saying it takes this matter with utmost seriousness.
15: Wayne Cabot, ABC News.
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6: Well, Kevin, we keep getting pieces, if you will. Central Michigan now looks to be on the Arkansas basketball schedule for this upcoming fall. Add that to Michigan State, Arizona. The schedule's starting to come together for the Arkansas basketball Razorbacks.
22: How about this one, Randy? I just tweeted this out within the last hour. Arkansas is going to host Gonzaga in an exhibition game at Bud Walton Arena. I don't have a playing date for that, but typically the exhibition games are mid to late October. You have two of them. Arkansas has played exhibition at home. They played on the road. So we'll see if they play two at Bud Walton this year, if they also have a road game. But it looks like Gonzaga's coming in for an exhibition. You mentioned Arizona. That'll be in Phoenix December 19th. North Carolina, the ACC-SEC Challenge. That'll be probably December 19th, so Saturday. ACC Challenge at North Carolina. True road game December 1st. That's a Tuesday. Michigan State on Thanksgiving Day. I think that's November 26th on CBS. We'll broadcast that nationally during Feast Week, and that's in Detroit, Michigan State. So you've got effectively three road games when you look at those matchups. You mentioned Central Michigan. That was reported by Rocco Miller, who does a really good job, national scheduling analyst, really does a good job sorting through the mid-major schedules. And the Chippewas, Arkansas and Central Michigan played exactly 20 years ago in the 2006-2007 season. And so that was in Deadwater Arena, and the Stan Heath era, Arkansas won that game. You mentioned that. That's December 22nd, also a Tuesday. And now we're reporting. I had a source tell me late last night, I was talking to the source about something else, about a player that Arkansas has on campus right now. We need to get to that. But he said, yeah, I'm hearing that Arkansas's got an exhibition game with Gonzaga almost finalized, and that's what the word is. And then today, Calipari, in an interview after one of his camps, confirmed it. He was my second confirmation, so I tweeted it. Pretty good stuff there. Usually when I get my I don't report stuff on one confirmation that are anything to do with scholarship offers, commitments, scheduling news, those things. I need two, and Calipari was my backup today. But it's good to hear that Arkansas. Now, he also said in the interview, my source didn't share this with me, but Calipari said in this interview that came out today that he's also trying to still finalize a home game for Arkansas. And I think when he says that, he's not just referring to the typical mid-major that Arkansas is going to have plenty of those. He's comparing it to some of these other games we just talked about, not named Central Michigan. And Arkansas's also got another neutral site game against a high major that he's referenced now a couple of times in recent interviews that could be finalized. And then we just look around. Is it going back to New York? Is it going back to Dallas? Somewhere else in the Midwest? You know, that kind of thing.
8: You know, all that's really great, Kevin. But Razorback fans, and an exhibition game with Gonzaga is not a regular season game. It's great to play all these wonderful games. How about one blockbuster game in Fayetteville? Now, I hope that's what he was talking about, is give Razorback fans a game that they can come to. They don't have to go to Dallas, New York, Chicago, Arizona, or somewhere else to see their team play.
22: Yeah, I think that's what he's talking about. The other thing he reminded in that interview, something I've been talking about, based on the way this scheduling has shaken out, Arkansas will have a home game again in the ACC-SEC Challenge year after next. Now, that's not controlled by Arkansas. That's just the back and forth. 1 year you're on the road, 1 year at home. But it coincides with a return game, an Arizona game in Bud Walton Arena for the 27-28 season. And Calipari reminded folks again today that Arkansas will host Michigan State that same season. So Arkansas is not lined up for one, not two, but three regular season games when you add all it up in 2 years. And that's saying he's still working on bringing a regular season marquee game to Bud Walton Arena for this coming season, when we just went through all those away from home and virtually road games, even those technically two neutral site ones that we know about, Michigan State and Arizona. Those are effectively road games. But Rick, you make a great point, and I think if he's able to, in addition to Gonzaga, which he's done a good job of bringing in some, you know, number one Kansas in his year one in exhibition.
8: Yeah.
22: And if you add a marquee matchup for the regular season at Bud, and then the next year you're getting three,
8: that's good. That's great.
22: I mean, you have to go back to the 95-96 season under Nolan, and that team ended up, that was when he basically had to replace the whole kit and caboodle except for Darnell Robinson, Lee Wilson, and I think they had Kareem Reed on campus. He had sat out.
8: That's correct.
22: The previous year in that Prop 48, and he was first-year guy.
8: Mm-hmm.
22: And then everything else was the number one recruiting class in the country. That team played, if I'm not mistaken, was it Arizona at home, Cincinnati at home, and then had a road game or a home game against Missouri. That was when Missouri was in the Big, the Big 12 yet, or was it still the Big 8?
8: I think they were still the Big 8.
0: Yeah.
8: Man, I'm not sure. It could have been Big 12 by then. But, yeah,
22: I think those were the three marquee games in Bud. I think that's the last time Arkansas's had that many in the same non-conference schedule.
8: Yeah.
22: You know, hosting it by Walton Arena. That's a long time ago. right. more than 30 years by the time that season rolls around, 31 or 32 by then. And again, that's all planned for 27-28. So I'm not running any cover for Calipari. I'm just telling you what he's saying and what we've learned about the scheduling so far.
8: Well, he is capable of bringing big opponents here. He's capable of scheduling anybody anywhere. And I think he's the first coach at Arkansas ever that's had that capability. Even Nolan, you're right, that was a good year, but there were teams that wouldn't come play his teams at Fayetteville. Eddie Sutton said none of the powers would come play him in Fayetteville. They'd play in Pine Bluff or Little Rock, but they wouldn't come to Fayetteville.
22: That's right.
8: Calipari has the power to do that. Now, the other thing you have to say is, here's what we don't know. You would know it. We wouldn't. And that is, how much impact in recruiting is playing these games in New York and Chicago and Arizona, is that helping him lure players that otherwise he might not get? And I don't know the answer to that. Maybe you do.
22: Yeah.
8: And maybe that's part of his plan to get better players is to play in these other locations.
22: Yeah, so that's the thing about being not only an elite recruiter, but the best to ever do it. Now you don't know what comes first, the chicken or the egg, right? Calipari's the best recruiter. Is that in part because he makes these big time, big stage matchups everywhere, every year, everywhere he's at, and players love that? Or is it because he's going to get them anyway and he rewards them by putting them in those places? So he's so good at this stuff, we're not sure who's helping who. Mm-hmm. All we know is it works. And I think you can do that. You can walk and chew gum at the same time. You can do all that and still have some big stage games in Bud Walton Arena other than what ESPN lets you do in these challenges. Remember, it was the SEC Big 12 challenge for years, and Mammon would work the same way. One year you're at home, the next year on the road. And the ACC-SEC challenge is no exception. But beyond that, what's in your control, it looks like Calipari's trying to put his money where his mouth is, saying, hey, I'm working on bringing some marquee games to Bud Walton Arena. Even if you have to wait 2 years for it, it's going to happen. But I think, let's see what he does. Let's see who he gets in. And you're right, getting big names in for exhibitions, great, but that's not really, I think fans deserve to have a treat in their home building outside of beyond the challenge games when they only get that every other year anyway.
8: Well, here's another consideration that perhaps he thinks about. The SEC's contract is with ABC and ESPN. In October, November, and December, ABC is not going to be doing college basketball. It's all about football for them, and they've got NFL and ESPN as well. Any home game at Arkansas cannot be on CBS and Fox, but road games can be. And so that may be another consideration, is an exposure on other national networks that you can't get by playing at home.
22: Well, so that the Thanksgiving Day is obviously a CBS deal.
8: Yeah.
22: This Hall of Fame Phoenix game is what it's called. They do that. This won't be the first time. It just Arkansas hasn't been a part of it. And that's typically televised by one of the network in the family network of ESPN. And we know the ACC-SEC Challenge is in that ESPN family networks.
8: Right.
22: So you do have those November and December games that will be on ESPN or ESPN2 or ESPNU. They probably sprinkle one or two of the lower level of those onto ESPN News because it's a lot of games in 2 days, right? And that's 16 games in 2 days. Most of them will be played on day one when Arkansas is playing Tuesday, December 1st. But we're losing sight of the point you're making. You have to thread a needle on some of that stuff. But Arkansas, I think last year, Arkansas and Michigan State, because it was a road game, a true road game, that was on Fox.
8: Because the Big Ten they have contracts with Fox and CBS.
22: I think that was on Fox. So when you don't play at home, it probably broadens your national televised horizons, what can be televised on a national basis. But, we'll see how this shakes out. But I have, I've got a feeling if Arkansas is able to schedule a marquee opponent in Bud Walton Arena, that they're going to attract, if it's the right matchup, it'll attract one of the, I think you said it has to go through ESPN and the SEC.
8: Yeah.
22: I don't think it'll be relegated to SEC Plus live stream or necessarily even the SEC.
8: Not SEC Plus. Not even the SEC network, no.
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8: Looking at your weather forecast for tonight, clear skies with a low around 76 and a calm wind becoming south around 5 miles per hour. It'll be mostly sunny Wednesday, high near 94, heat index values as high as 105. Mostly clear Wednesday night, low around 77. Mostly sunny, high near 94 Thursday, and a 40% chance of rain with a low around 76 on Thursday night. Friday, 50% chance of rain, mostly cloudy, high near 88. And Friday night, a 30% chance of rain with a low around 74.
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12: 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Rick Schaefer, I'm Randy Rainwater. Now, why did it happen like that? Well, there's nothing there now. How interesting. Okay, I was going to say, welcome to the mayor of Hogville, better known as Kevin McPherson, thanks to OopScoop and Hogville.com. But for some reason, Trip, that just disappeared when I went to click on it. Well, wait a minute. Let's see what that one does. There's one right below it. How did that get there? Okay. Okay, nothing wants to happen. Okay.
13: I love your ability to be a magician and make things disappear.
12: Yeah, it just went away.
13: Yeah.
12: But that's okay. That's okay. Kevin, question for you. When you have these kind of classics, whether it's in Dallas, Chicago, wherever it may be, does the university, do they get compensated?

0: compensated, whether it's $25,000 or $50,000, whatever it may be, do they get compensated for going to these events and participating?
1: Absolutely. They get a lot more than the amounts you said. In fact, Calipari talks about, just for example, whatever profit sharing the teams are going to get for that Thanksgiving day, those games, I don't know what percentage of what Arkansas gets of it goes to NIL, but Calipari has spoken directly about that kind of thing. So there's more incentive other than the exposure that it gives your program, what we were talking about before, helping it helps your recruiting platform because you're putting players on these stages where they're going to be seen. And so there's a fiduciary part of it, and you get NIL money according to Calipari. So I don't know, how the lines are drawn there in terms of what that exactly looks like. But if the head hog is saying that, I don't think he's probably making that up. And so there's more incentive to have those kind of games.
2: So, Randy, I think also Kevin wants to talk about the on-campus visitor.
0: Yeah.
1: Have y'all heard of this? Shaw Hall, mm-hmm. S-H-A-H, first name, last name Hall, H-A-L-L, 610, 240 Shelton, State Community College, down in Alabama. He's a Tuscaloosa, Alabama native. Was an honorable mention junior college All-American this past season, scoring 9.5 points, 7.8 rebounds, 2.3 blocks per game. Committed to and signed during portal season back in April with Alabama Birmingham. And Andy Kennedy, who used to coach in the SEC at Ole Miss, does a good job, evaluating players even at the mid-major level. Got him committed and signed, and then he got out of that in May. And then it was a flood of high major programs, UConn, Texas Tech, North Carolina State, a ton from the SEC, both in-state schools, Bama, Auburn, LSU, Texas A&M, and Ole Miss and Mississippi State. And so this broke at 10 o'clock last night, and then I talked with someone in his camp telling me, hey, he had a delayed flight, he got in late, that's why I think it was around 10 p.m. Central Time when the tweet came out that he was on campus. So officially visiting today, that's kind of the rundown. A lot of high majors interested, Calipari bringing him in. Now he's got some other visits set up. His guy told me, my source in his camp told me that after Arkansas, it's North Carolina State, and I believe Ole Miss and Mississippi State in that. I think that might be the order with the Mississippi schools. I know North Carolina State's supposed to be next. But with Calipari, he doesn't typically bring players on campus this late in recruiting. Unless it's a five-star player that he may wait on, a situation like this, he may be trying to close the deal during the course of the visit, he determines, yeah, we want to close on this. So you could potentially see a commitment announcement. I'm not predicting it. I'm saying it's a potential before he ever takes other visits. And then if he leaves campus and doesn't commit and ends up taking other visits, that's the clear sign to me that Calipari's ready to move on and consider other options at the front line. But at least we know he continues to address what seems to me an obvious need is more depth on that front line.
0: What are your thoughts on Davion Thompson? You think it's pretty much a done deal?
1: Well, my reporting last week was that I had two sources say that he's privately committed to Calipari, waiting on his decision announcement date. He was in Mexico playing in FIBA America U18 at the time, Team USA. And then I've seen some national folks weigh in with projections that it will be Arkansas. Some of the national recruiting analysts followed up to my reporting. So I do. Tomorrow night, he's announcing at 8 o'clock Central Time, I think, on one of the platforms for 247 Sports, which is affiliated with, CBS Sports. So I'm sure they'll get some probably live stream or something set up. I saw that announced today and retweeted it. But I do think it's Arkansas. In recruiting at this stage with Calipari, and Calipari went to Mexico early in that FIBA event last week, in fact, a week ago Monday, to see him perform and other players Calipari's recruiting. But at this stage, the only way that this is an upset, Randy, is if either Vanderbilt or Michigan, which I did have a they're going to up their NIL offers to see if they can upset the apple cart here in the final hours. I think Mark Byington, head coach at Vandy, did go down to Mexico as well after Calipari was there. It's going to be some last-minute, you know, bidding war that Calipari is not comfortable with, and we know they'll turn away from the table. They'll fold the cards if it gets too steep, and he's got his valuation range to set on NIL. I respect that. I don't think a coach should do what he would consider overspending. Calipari, you know, I don't think we'll do that in this case if it comes to that. But you know, effectively 24 hours to go, it's Arkansas unless something like that happens, and I don't foresee that. No one's told me at any point that that looks like it's going to happen. So for now, I say Arkansas.
0: This is a couple of notes that's separate from basketball. Arkansas got a commitment today baseball-wise from Zeb Allen. He is formerly of UCA. He is one of the highest-rated outfielders in the portal. He is ranked the number 29 overall player this past season. He had a very productive season at UCA, batted over 300, 309 to be precise, 17 home runs, 53 RBIs. That's kind of like plus one because now that's negated because it's also been reported that Arkansas freshman shortstop slash pitcher Carson Brumbaugh has announced he is entering the transfer portal. Hate to hear that.
2: I do too, because you would have liked to seen what he might develop into as a sophomore, but he did have a horrible start to his freshman year and he got benched. And so, okay, the thing is, if you're going to go somewhere else, you got to do better. And I know he's playing in the Cape Cod League this year, so maybe this summer, so maybe he'll do better.
0: Savage says, please ask Hoop Scoop about the USA team. Is anybody on that team headed to Arkansas? From Savage.
1: Well, it depends on which one. They're going to start minicamp for the U-17 team in Beckham Black, class 2027. Party Arkansas target. He'll be part of that. The one that just played, Davion Thompson, is who we were talking about, the U-18 FIBA America. And we think it's Arkansas. That'll be announced tomorrow night. There's some other players on that team for Team USA, DeMarcus Henry. Arkansas put an offer out to him, a 5-star, 6'7" wing. Two or three more players on that roster Arkansas is recruiting as well.
0: All right, Kevin, we will talk with you on Thursday. That is Kevin McPherson, better known as Hoop Scoop, courtesy of Hogville.net. Chris Turnage.
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11: I'm Jessica Ettinger, CNBC. A whipsaw Tuesday for stocks. Markets were higher this morning.
12: 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It is baseball time in Texas.

0: Rangers come to Kansas City to begin a week-long road trip. The first of three against the Kansas City Royals from Kauffman Stadium. Come your way just past the bottom of the hour as Texas tries to build off of three straight series wins. And we got some misguided fans, at least the one on the right here inside the K. But hey, making the trip to watch the Rangers, that's the right decision. I don't know about me being number one, but I appreciate the sentiments. The Rangers have been number one here recently. They've been playing like it. They've won a season-high three straight series, trying to make it four straight after sweeping Kansas City in Arlington recently. They'll try and win a series against the Royals here in Missouri as we get ready for tonight's game. And, you know, what a way to start a series with Nathan Eovaldi on the mound for the Rangers. We look at the pitching matchup for tonight's ball game. It's Eovaldi and Kolek. Eovaldi didn't face the Royals when these two teams met at Globe Life Field, but Stephen Kolek faced the Rangers, and the Rangers knocked him around a little bit. He's had good numbers this year. You see that, not a big strikeout guy, but has not allowed a lot of base runners. But the Rangers got to Stephen Kolek in Arlington. They hope to do that again tonight as we take a look at Kolek. He went five innings, but gave up six runs. And the Royals defensively committed two errors in each of the first two games of the series. This was the opener in Arlington. The Rangers getting their win with the City Connect Reds. And the defense let Kolek down a little bit, but the Rangers did some damage. Brandon Nimmo hit an absolute mammoth home run to right field as they got to Stephen Kolek with the power bat, and they'll hope to do that again here tonight. Now, Nathan Eovaldi on the mound for the Rangers, and the Rangers hope to give him some run support, and they've been doing a whole lot of that here recently. The Rangers' offense of late has been much better, and to help discuss it, let's say hello to Dave Raymond. Hey, Dave.
1: Well, nobody's more offensive than I am, Jared, so I'm happy to contribute to this segment.
0: Well, that's why we thought you were the perfect pair.
1: You're number one, though.
0: I mean, you know what
1: that
0: I was?
1: That was awesome.
0: I was, because it was always the smallest jersey.
1: Oh,
0: so
1: okay.
0: I did wear number one a lot of the times. Not much of a choice. I took number one. I was born on the first. This guy, his name's Kevin. Very nice man. I'm sure I'll be invoiced here shortly for that. Hey, Dave, last 20 games, the Rangers have averaged five runs per game. They've been a lot better offensively. You can look at some of the numbers, and we're going to break it down here, but what is the initial thought that you have as to why the Rangers have been better? We see the last 20 games. One thing that does jump out to me, the leadoff base runner has been cashed in on a lot more frequently than the first 45 games.
1: Yeah, I agree with you on that one. That one jumps off the page to me. The hitters count numbers, right? The home run rate, almost 7%. They've slugged. They've hit for more power. And that's a big, big part of the game. And even though we talk about it a lot, we beg for it sometimes, for the small ball and the ability to hit behind runners and get a little more creative sometimes offensively. That's because oftentimes a lack of slug that makes itself evident. But to succeed, I think the game at this stage is you need to slug. You've got to hit home runs to score runs in bunches. Now, the Rangers have done that. 10 of the last 20 games, they've scored at least six runs in 10 of those games, which is really good. They've done a lot of things really well during this stretch. The interesting part of it to me is in the other 10 games, there have been a lot where the runs have been suppressed pretty dramatically. So it's kind of feast or famine right now, and I suppose that stands to reason. That's a little bit of what it's like to rely on home runs the way everybody does now. I don't want to say the Rangers. Everybody basically relies on the home run to a large extent to score runs. So that's just kind of part of the part of the deal. But they've done a lot better job with men on base, with runners in scoring position. I just think overall, generally speaking, better approaches.
0: Yeah, well, let's talk about the men on base stuff. The first 45 games weren't very good for the Rangers. Men on base, let's compare the beginning of the season versus recently, because you got to take advantage. It's so hard to get base runners, right? It's so hard to get hits these days compared to what it used to be. You got to be able to take advantage of base runners, and the Rangers are doing a whole lot better job of that. And the bottom one to me is interesting, Dave. That's not a huge difference. It's maybe bigger than people realize, 23% strikeout rate compared to 17, but when you put the ball in play, yes, maybe you hit into the double play, and the Rangers certainly have hit into their share of double plays. But you also put pressure on the other team to make a play. And more often than not, over these last 20 games, the Rangers have put themselves in positions to succeed. That's something that jumps out to me.
1: Yeah, I mean, that's a great strikeout rate no matter the scenario, right? If you're down at 17%, you're well below league average. So that in and of itself is really good. The jump in batting average in those situations, I think it was 234 to 314, an 80-point jump in batting average is really interesting to me as well. Talking to Skip Schumacher today about it, and he had a couple of takes that I thought were interesting. One was, he said, listen, it's hard to say that there's a specific reason we can identify here. Maybe it's just a matter of things catching up and evening out because it was such a struggle early on. So maybe they're hot now, but overall the numbers should be maybe about where they should be. The other explanation he had was, and not maybe not an explanation, but more of a wish, was he said, I think it's a lot easier to think whole field as a hitter and aggressive in the count. So be looking for something that you can put in play anywhere in the field. Pull it, maybe go the other way with it, versus getting deep in a count and then trying to unload. He says so many times we'd get deep in accounts and then just hit one on the ground and, you know, the at-bat is over, the inning is over. So he likes the idea of guys being a little more aggressive. So I asked Justin Vealey about that as well, and Justin said that's actually been a little bit of an initiative to be a little more on the hunt as hitters, not specifically with runners on base or in scoring position, but generally speaking. What, maybe they can be a little more aggressive against starters instead of waiting and laying back as much as they were early in the season.
0: Dave, one thing that if I have a wish list here, it's great the Rangers have Corey Seager and Wyatt Langford back. Those guys change the complexion of the lineup. They add ammunition to this lineup. Yeah. I don't want to see this lineup lose some of the identity it created while those two guys were out. And when you're in the bottom of the order, you're at that part of the lineup, you know, aggression on the bases, creativity, playing small ball when the situation calls for it. I think you can do both, right? I think with Corey Seager and Wyatt Langford, you can swing that big boy power bat, but then in certain parts of the order, maybe you adopt a little bit of a different identity.
1: Yeah, and I think also it's gonna depend a little bit on where they come up in innings where the Rangers are doing a little bit of that, right? Are they at the front end of that? Are they at the back end of that? Do they kill the rally or keep the rally going? You know, there was a time earlier this year where I thought where Corey was really struggling, and I think he was probably hurt just a little bit, but where he kept coming up in the good parts of the innings because you've got him bunched in the middle of your best hitters, and he wasn't playing well. And so I think that hurt him for a little while. Right now, it looks like he's swinging the bat pretty well, so I think you could see this thing sort of accelerate a little bit. Also, there's a certain mental aspect to this. They're having some success. I think that breeds more success. So hopefully, sliding those two into that formula right now only helps everybody and lifts all the ships. So we'll see how it goes.
0: All right, Dave. Well, speaking of offensive success, let's see if you can get the answers to our trivia question brought to you by Yellowwood. It's a Trivia Tuesday on RSN. That means you have a chance to show off your baseball knowledge with a tweet that gets featured later in the show. Who led Major League Baseball in extra base hits in each of the three most recent completed decades? So we're looking for the 90s, the aughts, and the 10s. Three different players. One led the extra base hits in the 90s, one in the aughts, one in the 10s. Who are those three? We'll see who's able to get those correct coming up in a little bit. All right, well, when we come back, let's revisit things with Michael Hellman. Hit a home run his last game. He had a really special stretch in his Major League debut year last year. He watches it back next on Game Day. Rangers Game Day on RSN is presented by Yellowwood Brand Pressure Treated Pine. If it doesn't have this yellow tag, you don't want it.
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9: Well, so here's Michael Hellman, one of the little rascals. First time in his career he's come to the plate with a runner on every base. There's a swing and a drive. Deep to left.

0: I was just going in there knowing I had to at least get one of those runs in and, you know, hit a fly ball, hit something hard, stay out of a double play. Yeah, I was just trying to get a run in.
1: The kid from Nebraska, the A&M Aggie, the little rascal, 4-0 Rangers.
0: Got a lot of love from back home and stuff like that, a lot of texts, and it was great.
2: Michael Hellman last year made a splash with the Rangers, a part of that Little Rascal group. Now, he made his major league debut the year prior with the Twins, but last year was his first real impact at the big league level. 5 homers, 20 RBIs, made some great plays defensively. And then on Sunday, Michael Hellman left the yard for the first time this year. Now, he's not in the lineup here this evening. The Rangers are facing a righty in Stephen Kolick. He was in the lineup on Sunday with a lefty on the mound. But that is a big part of this Rangers ball club as we bring in Eric Nadell. The Rangers, Eric, had their best performance against the lefty on Sunday. They had 4 home runs against the lefty. They pounded out a ton of hits against the lefty. And, you know, when you look at a lineup, you think of, you know, the guys that are going to start, because we just refer to it as a starting lineup. But with this group, you got your group against righties, you got your group against lefties. You got to have guys off the bench in both situations. And it seems like with Wyatt Langford and Corey Seager back here, the puzzle pieces are maybe starting to fit together a little bit. And no doubt that Michael Hellman can be a part of that equation when a lefty's on the mound.
3: Yeah, really, the most important thing, I think, about Seager and Corey coming back with regard to the lineup is it stretches the lineup out. All of a sudden, you've got Jake Berger hitting as low as 7th in the order, and Ezekiel Duran hitting 6th tonight. You know, Berger has shown signs of coming out of the mini-funk that he was in, and Zeke just keeps on hitting. And now you've got Higashioka batting 9th, and he's on a tear. He's 8-for-16 over his last 5 games. But specifically with Hellman, against a left-handed starter, you get Foscue and Hellman in the lineup. Foscue has already shown he can handle the cleanup spot. So you've got a much more deep lineup than you had before the return of Seager and Langford and the emergence of both Hellman and Foscue coming up from the minor leagues and contributing against left-handed pitching. Now, the Rangers are not going to face a left-handed starter in this series, but they still have hit righties much better than lefties for the season, despite the 10-run production on Sunday.
2: Yeah, and you know, if you can have a lineup that 1-9 is pretty much going to be out there righty or lefty, you take it, right? You love that. That's not the way that this lineup is constructed, this roster is constructed. You got some guys, Evan Carter, Jock Peterson. When Alejandro Osuna was up here, Alejandro Osuna. When Josh Smith comes back, maybe Josh Smith, who you prefer in certain situations, you're not going to necessarily have them in a critical spot in the box against a lefty. It's so important to have that depth, right? We've seen teams like the Twins and the Rays, the Guardians even, you know, have this versatile roster, 1-13 on the position player side. And I think that this group is now better positioned to compete not only the beginning of the games, but even as the game unfolds off the bench with contributions from some of these guys.
3: Yeah, you know, especially in light of the fact that Skip Schumacher has lived up to his promise to use his bench players quite a bit. In the middle of the game and also to get starts. You know, we were hoping that Sam Haggerty would be a critical guy in that mix, but with the emergence of Foscue, the Rangers considered Haggerty as expendable, and, you know, he hadn't gotten very many at-bats, hadn't really had a chance to get into any kind of a groove, but fortunately Foscue, who was playing every day in the minors, came up and was able to maintain his timing, and so far as a part-time player, continue to contribute and contribute in a big way.
2: We'll see if any of those guys contribute off the bench in the late stages. We'll see how the guys in the starting nine do off the bat against Stephen Kolick. Eric, thanks so much.
3: Thanks, Jared.
2: All right, time now for our home run picks. Broadcasters need to pick it up. We have been shut out for quite a while. The fans have scored 6 unanswered. They're leading 9-5, and we've got Nate's broadcast picking Wyatt Langford to go yard tonight against the righty Stephen Kolick. Mike Vasek getting the call for us tonight. He's going with Brandon Nimmo. Nimmo went deep against Kolick at Globe Life Field with a towering home run to right. We'll see if he can do it again here tonight at the K. All right, we come back. We're going to hear from Skip Schumacher. He chats with Eric Nadell as we continue to get you ready for the opener of the Rangers and the Royals from Kauffman Stadium. 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
2: Rangers Game Day on RSN is presented by Yellowwood Brand Pressure Treated Pine. If it doesn't have this yellow tag, you don't want it. All right, time now for the answers to our Yellowwood trivia question. The players who led each of the last three completed decades in extra base hits, Isabella getting it right, Nelson Cruz, Albert Pujols, and Albert Bell in reverse order. Albert Bell led the 90s, Albert Pujols led the aughts, Nelson Cruz led the 10s. So congrats to Isabella for getting our Trivia Tuesday question correct. Well, the Rangers and Royals beginning a three-game series. Nathan Eovaldi on the mound for the Rangers. Steven Kolick for the Royals. Hey, it's also all-star voting time. Should note, Rangers.com/vote. Ezekiel Duran leads all second basemen on the American League All-Star ballot in RBIs in OPS. Send Zeke the solution to Philadelphia. Get those votes in right now. Earlier, Skip Schumacher caught up with Hall of Famer Eric Nadel.
3: Well, Skip, your club comes in off a third straight series win, a day off yesterday. How do you carry over the momentum that you've built up over the last nine games?
10: They're pros. I think everybody wanted that off day. There's no doubt about it. You enjoy your off day with your family and whatever city you're in. But when you come back here, it's business as usual. We just had early hitting, just had early defensive work. So always trying to figure out how to get better that day is the goal from our coaching staff. And that's no different than after a winning series or a losing series.
3: As a former Cardinal, I know you've had a lot of experience in this ballpark, but they've made some changes to it. They've lowered the fences, and they've brought the fences in. How much of a difference do you think it'll make?
10: Well, early BP, it was a big difference, and the ball was flying out much different than it used to be, about 10 to 15 feet further in on the corners. I think center field might be the same, but definitely the corners and the gaps, you could tell a difference. The wind was blowing out tonight or today, so we'll see what happens tonight, but you could definitely tell a difference.
3: Before the changes, did you think of this park as one of the true pitcher's parks?
10: It was for us. It was a tough outfield to play in, big gaps. You had some elite outfield speed here when I was playing against the Royals with Lorenzo Cain and Gordon. Obviously, it was a fantastic left fielder, so they had team speed out there for a reason.
3: You faced Stephen Kolek for the second time in about 10 days. You guys did a great job against him last time. You got 6 runs off him. Was it something in the approach that worked that night?
10: You like to think so. We'll see what happens if we can have the similar approach tonight. Kolek is really good. He's even better at home. He has a little bit of reverse splits. So hopefully our lefties can combat that kind of cutter and the changeup that he has that works so well. He obviously throws 95 miles an hour, so you have to respect the fastball. He's a really good pitcher. So hopefully we can get the ball off the ground from the lefties and then kind of, you know, I don't want to say slug, but I also want to, you know, hit more line drives and get the ball in the air from the righties as well.
3: Nathan Eovaldi goes for you. He's coming off a rough outing last time. Just looking at the numbers, just on paper, his fastball and his cutter have not been as effective as last year. Are you able to see a difference from the dugout or watching the video in the location of the pitches this year?
10: I actually think it was a split early on. I think his split has gotten better, and I think it helps the cutter and the fastball be more effective. When he has the split in the 2-0, 1-0, 1-1, 2-1 count, kind of the hitter counts or the leverage counts, really working where he can strike it and then strike the ball, I think that's when everything else is more effective. The cutter, you know, when it doesn't get in on the lefties is when it gets when it gets hit, and I think the only times it's gotten hit is when it doesn't cut. So Evo obviously works diligently on every single pitch in between starts. He's the guy I've said before that I'll bet on every start, and I'll bet on him again tonight.
3: And finally, Josh Smith is out on a rehab assignment. What's his status right now? How soon might he be back?
10: I'm not going to give it a deadline on when he's going to be back, but I do envision him playing all over the infield. He'll play first tonight in Round Rock. He'll play third the following day. He'll finish, you know, at second base or at shortstop, so he's going to be moving all over the place. And so we'll see how he feels after at least a couple games in Round Rock.
3: And that's today's Skip Schumacher Show.
2: Well, the Rangers certainly would love to have Josh Smith back. The Rangers hope to have their production against Kansas City back here across state lines into Missouri. The Rangers starters didn't give up an earned run when these two teams met in Arlington. And Zeke, JJ, and Jake Berger all had big-time series, a part of the Rangers' offensive turnaround. They really took it to the Royals at Globe Life Field, and they'll try and do the same, starting with Nathan Eovaldi on the hill for Texas tonight. It's Eovaldi and Stephen Kolek. It's the Rangers and the Royals, the first game of a 3-game series. The Rangers lost 7 straight series openers. They've responded by winning 3 straight. We'll try to make it 4 with a win tonight. They'll also try to make it 4 straight series wins, and they can take the first step to that with a win tonight. DeGrom got the win Sunday. It's Eovaldi tonight. See if the Rangers' 2 aces can go back-to-back. The Rangers and the Royals coming your way next on RSN.
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0: Kansas City, Missouri, and Rangers baseball presented by Choctaw Casinos and Resorts. Opening game of this three-game set, Rangers and Royals. It's a redo, if you will, of a series from less than 2 weeks ago. Welcome, everybody. Great to have you along with us tonight. I'm Dave Raymond alongside Mike Bacsik, and it is Rangers-Royals, and we're kind of excited to get this one going again because it was not that long ago, barely more than a week ago, when the Rangers faced these guys back at home.
1: Yeah, it was the end of May, and the Rangers were able to sweep the Royals. They played some of their best baseball of the year, and we look at our American Home Shield coverage report in that sweep. The Rangers' starting pitchers went 18 innings without giving up an earned run. Ezekiel Duran, 4 for 12 with 5 ribbies. Josh Young had a homer, 2 doubles, 6 for 14. And Jake Berger, 6 for 13 with 4 runs. Those three guys hope to keep it going. And, hey, we got Corey Seager, and we also have, other guys back in the lineup like Wyatt Langford. But here's the walk-off. This is game two on May 30th. The Rangers down in the ninth inning. 6 guys come up. The 6th guy to come up, Ezekiel Duran, with the big walk-off with the sweet-looking Ranger red hats on that afternoon.
0: It's the solution, Ezekiel Duran, and he has been quite the solution to this first half for the Rangers. Okay, well, we're getting excited about the ball game on the radio side. Hang in there. We got the Hall of Famer Eric Nadell and Matt Hicks all the rest of the way for you on the radio. Here on the TV side, it'll be just Mike, me, and Laura. In fact, Mike, he's got a little fascination with the weather. You might hear about that, but he's got more on Josh Young as well when we come back. 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
8: And here's the 1-2. Swing and a miss. He struck him out on a cutter.
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9: That's got a chance. 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
3: 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First Pitch is coming up next. You can hear every game all season long right here on the Trajan Wealth Texas Rangers Radio Network. Alongside Matt Hicks, here's your Hall of Fame voice of the Texas Rangers, Eric Nadel.
10: From Kauffman Stadium in Kansas City, it's the Texas Rangers against the Kansas City Royals, game one of a three-game series. Hello there, everybody. This is Eric Nadel with Matt Hicks and Jared Sandler and our engineer Don Free. Kevin Walker and Trevor Beck are back in master control. The starting lineups are being exchanged at home plate. The lineups presented by Frost Bank, exactly what you unexpected. For the Rangers, Jock Peterson will lead off. He'll be the designated hitter. Batting second, Corey Seager at shortstop. Josh Young hitting third will play third base. Brandon Nimmo in right field is the cleanup batter. Wyatt Langford will play left and bat fifth. Hitting sixth at second base, Ezekiel Duran. Jake Berger is the third baseman and the seventh place hitter. Evan Carter in center field bats eighth. And hitting ninth and catching, Kyle Higashioka. Peterson, Seager, and Young, Nimmo, Langford, and Duran. Berger, Carter, and Higashioka. That's the starting nine for the Rangers against the 29-year-old right-hander from Houston out of Texas A&M, Stephen Kolick. Kolick with a record of 3-1 in six starts and an earned run average of 3.32. He got roughed up by the Rangers back on May 29th in Arlington. The Rangers got six runs off him, four of them earned in five innings. They got four runs off him in the first inning, and Brandon Nimmo would add a home run later on in the ballgame. For Kansas City, under Matt Cotrero, in his fourth year as their manager, Carter Jensen is the leadoff batter. He is their catcher. Batting second, Bobby Witt Jr. at shortstop. Hitting third, Michael Garcia at third base. Vinny Pasquantino is the cleanup hitter. He plays first. Salvador Perez, the DH tonight, he is batting fifth. Hitting sixth and right, Jack Caglione. Michael Massey is the second baseman. He bats seventh. Hitting eighth and left, Isaac Collins. And Kyle Isbell is the number nine batter and the center fielder. Jensen, Witt, and Garcia. Pasquantino, Perez, and Caglione. Massey, Collins, and Isbell. And that's the starting nine against the 36-year-old right-hander from Alvin, Texas, Nathan Eovaldi. It's interesting, Eovaldi back in 2008 was an 11th-round choice by the Los Angeles Dodgers. He, of course, has moved on several times in his career. Exactly 10 years later, in 2018, Stephen Kolick was the 11th-round pick of the Los Angeles Dodgers and has since moved on to the San Diego Padres, and then in 2025 at the trading deadline went from San Diego to Kansas City in a deal for the catcher Freddie Vermeen. The Rangers come into the game with a record of 32 up and 33 down. They're within a game of 500 now, and they're two games behind Seattle in the West Division race. In the wild card hunt, the Rangers currently hold the number three position in that wild card race. They're a game ahead of Toronto, a game and a half ahead of the A's, two games ahead of the Orioles, two and a half games ahead of the Astros in the closely bunched wild card competition. The Yankees hold the number one wild card spot, followed by the White Sox and then the Rangers. The Rangers, incidentally, are two games behind the White Sox for the second wild card. They're seven games behind the Yankees for the number one wild card in the American League. The Royals, meanwhile, are 27 and 39, but they've won five of their last seven games. After losing all three games in Texas the last three days in May, they went on to Cincinnati and Minnesota and won five out of seven ball games in those two cities. Calling the balls and strikes tonight out of Palm Beach Gardens, Florida, James Jean. He's a minor league call-up. Eric Backus is at first base, Chris Siegel at second, and the crew chief, Chad Fairchild, is working at third. The Rangers are in the road grays tonight. Texas in blue across the front. Red, white, and blue piping down the side of the gray pants. They wear the blue cap with the white tee. And the Royals are in their home whites. Royals in blue logo script across the front. And the blue stripe down the side of the white pants. The blue cap with the interlocking white KC. Kolek ready to deliver the first pitch of the game. 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Kolek in short sleeves, kicks and delivers, and Peterson takes outside ball one. We are underway in Kansas City. We have a very strong wind today. It's 14 miles an hour out toward left field. The ball really carrying in that direction in batting practice today. Here's the pitch to Peterson. It's tapped foul on the first base side. Past Corey Ragsdale, or pardon me, Travis Jankowski, the first base coach. Ragsdale is the coach at third. As you heard on the pregame, they've moved the fences here in Kansas City in by 8 to 10 feet in the alleys and toward the corners. Peterson swings and fouls one off. Talking to folks here in Kansas City, they guesstimate that there have been approximately 12 home runs hit that would not have been hit last year. That's in 32 games. So an average of about one per three games. Peterson swings and he pops one up into short center. Out goes Bobby Witt Jr. On comes Kyle Isbell. Isbell, standing in sunshine, makes the catch. And there is one away. Temperature right around 90 degrees here at game time with that strong wind. We have blue skies and white puffy clouds. Plenty of daylight remaining in Kansas City. Center field is almost entirely in the sun. Right field in the sun. But the infield is in the shade and most of left field is in the shade. One away for Corey Seager. He had Sunday off, so he's had 2 days off. And the first pitch skips past Jensen to the screen for ball one. Corey hitting 183 with 8 homers, 22 runs batted in. We are just underway at the K in Kansas City. Here's the pitch from Kolek. And a ground ball just inside the bag at third. There's a base hit for Seager. He turns first and puts on the brakes. Those of you who remember the first hit of the ball game in Game 5 of the World Series in 2023, that's exactly what it looked like. A mishit ground ball the opposite way by Seager just inside the third base bag.
11: Yeah, that was a fastball that was in. That was probably over the inside corner, so he managed to just stay inside the ball there, get it inside third.
10: Again, the Rangers had a four-run first against Kolek 10 days ago. Here's Josh Young, and he lines one, and is caught by Bobby Witt Jr. diving to his left. A 105-mile-an-hour blistering line drive, and Bobby Witt Jr., the Platinum Glove winner, turns it into out number two with a dive to his left.
11: And he was playing Young to pull, but close enough to be able to make that diving catch to his left.
10: So two outs and a runner at first. No score in the first for Nimmo. Hitting 249, 7 homers and 22 RBIs. Josh Young, by the way, is now second in the league and hitting at 313. The average dropping a point or two after that lineout. Here's the pitch to the lefty Nimmo, and it's a strike, a breaking ball. Lefties are hitting just 198 against Kolek this year, and righties not that much better. They're hitting just 220. The Royals have won 4 of his 6 starts. Here's the 0-1 pitch. There's a bouncing ball foul on the right side. Defensively, the Royals have Collins in left, Isbell in center, and Caglione in right. Garcia at third, Witt at short, Nassi at second, Pasquantino at first, and Jensen doing the catch. 0-2 to Nimmo with Langford on deck. And here's the pitch, inside and low. It was a slider toward the back foot of Nimmo. It started to swing but held up. And it's a one ball, two strike count. Seager a very short lead at first with Pasquantino holding him on. The 1-2 pitch on the way, and Nimmo strikes out swinging. Tried to hold up and couldn't do it on a slider down below the zone, so that's the top of the first for Texas. No runs on a hit and one man left. After a half inning, it's the Rangers nothing. The Royals coming up against Nathan Edward Eovaldi on the Trajan Wealth Rangers Radio Network.

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3: Nathan Eovaldi makes his 305th Major League start. He is seeking his 108th big league win. He has a career record of 107-90. He will face Carter Jensen, Bobby Witt Jr., and Michael Garcia in the bottom of the first of a scoreless ballgame. Jensen, left-handed hitting rookie catcher, is from the Kansas City area, and he fouls one back at his 0-1. He's hitting .213 with 8 homers, 31 runs batted in. The game brought to you by Globe Life. For over 125 years, Globe Life has helped protect families when they need it most. Globe Life, make tomorrow better. 0-1. Eovaldi turns on the rubber and deals, and it's swung on and fouled off to the left. Nathan used to use an over-the-top delivery, a classic full windup, but after having some back trouble last year, he abandoned the full windup and found he was much more comfortable without it. He works in long blue sleeves underneath the number 17 Rangers road jersey. He's featuring a red fielder's glove tonight. He's working 0-2, and here's the pitch. And he struck him out looking at a fastball on the inside corner. So down goes Jensen. As we discussed with Skip Schumacher, the numbers for the opposition on Eovaldi's fastball and sinker this year, not that great from the standpoint of Eovaldi, as the fastball has yielded a batting average over 400 and the sinker about 300. And the splitter and curve averages under 200. And the overall opposing batting average is at 246. Bobby Witt Jr. takes ball one on a breaking ball as he curved him with the first pitch. Right-handed batter hitting .280. 9 homers, 27 RBIs for Witt. Eovaldi pushes off, comes home, and he just missed outside. Vance Wilson coaches at third for Kansas City. Damon Hollins at first. For the Rangers, Langford in left, Carter in center, and Nimmo in right. Young at third, Seager at short, Duran at second, Berger at first, Higashioka doing the catch. Eovaldi working 2-0, he lets it fly, and Witt swings and fouls one at the plate. It is 2-1. The Rangers' next home game will be next Monday against the Twins. That's an odd series with a day off in the middle of the series as a result of a World Cup game at Jerry World. June 15th, 16th, and 18th. Rangers will be playing the Twins 15th and 16th at 7:05 and the 18th at 1:35. So get your tickets for Brian Buxton and the Twins at Rangers.com. The San Diego Padres will be following the Twins into town. An interesting homestand starting next Monday. 2-1 to Witt. One out in the bottom of the first, no score. And there's a curve that just missed outside. And the count at 3-1. Witt against Eovaldi in his career, 4-12. Bobby had some right knee stiffness over the weekend. Missed a little bit of time, but he has started every game for Kansas City. Here's the 3-1 and a swing and a miss. It is 3-2. He has started 88 consecutive games going back to last year. Colleyville Heritage High School, former number 2 pick in the draft behind Adley Rushman, taken by Baltimore. 3-2, and here's the payoff pitch, and Witt takes low ball 4. Bobby is tied for the league lead in stolen bases. Eovaldi's very good at holding runners. He's only allowed 1 steal this year. 2 runners have been caught, but it's always a challenge when Bobby Witt is aboard. And here's the right-handed hitting Michael Garcia with 1 out and 1 on.
4: Just a reminder, Witt in the 100th percentile in terms of sprint speed.
3: Rangers at double play depth with Duran and Seager. Eovaldi at the belt to the plate. That one is slapped foul off to the right and out of play. Garcia, a .266 hitter. 3 homers, 23 RBIs. A down year for him after an outstanding season last year.

0: Royals as a team are in a down year offensively. They are last in the league in runs per game, averaging 3.9. They are ninth in the league in earned run average at 441. That adds up to a record 12 games below 500. Evaldi, a glance over the left shoulder at Witt. He is set. A long hold. And delivers. And a breaking ball is outside. You look at the runs for and runs against, and the Royals are a negative 48 coming into play today. The Rangers, after the 10-0 win over Cleveland on Sunday, are now plus 14, but still with a losing record, one game under 500. One ball, one strike. Throw to first base, and Witt dives back. The last time the Rangers were at 500, May the 1st, they were 16-16. Since then, they have won 16 games. They've lost 17. One ball, one strike, one out, no score. And the pitch is a strike, knee-high on the outside corner. A well-placed splitter to Michael Garcia. Vinny Pasquantino waiting on deck. Garcia, right-handed batter. Pasquantino, a lefty. Evaldi at the belt. He kicks and delivers, and he misses low. And it's two balls and two strikes. Crowd still filing in here at the K. They've been averaging about 21,000 per game. It's still a big ballpark, even with the fences brought in a little bit. 330 down the lines. It's 410 to dead center. And the deep alleys, which used to be 387, are into 379. Evaldi misses with a breaking ball. And the count is three balls and two strikes. They have the beautiful fountains out in right center field and left center field. The most distinctive feature of this beautiful park that opened as Royal Stadium in 1973. 3-2 the count. Throw to first and Witt is back. So two disengagements for Evaldi in this at-bat mean that Witt doesn't really have to worry much about a throw to first base now. And 3-2, he's likely to be off with the pitch. Evaldi set at the belt. Here's the pitch. Witt is running. And it's hit high in the air, foul down the right field line. And this one back into the seats. As you go way down the right field line, fans are still in the sun. But as you move toward home plate along the right field line, everybody in the shade and everybody on the third base side of the stadium is in the shade right now. Those in fair territory, they're in the sun. 3-2 pitch. Witt goes. Swing and a miss. Throw to second. The tag. He's out at second base. A strike him out. Throw him out. Once again, Evaldi giving his catcher a shot. And Higashioka nails Bobby Witt Jr. to end the inning. No runs, no hits, a walk, and nobody left. We're going to the second scoreless on the Trajan Wealth Rangers Radio Network.
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0: Eric and Matt back at the K with scoreless into the second. Here's Wyatt Langford, and here's Matt Hicks.
6: All right, thank you very much, Eric. Wyatt batting fifth in the order here today. First pitch comes high and tight for ball one. Langford to be followed by Duranen and Berger. Kolick, the right-hander, a little step back, and now the pitch. And this one over the outside corner for a strike to make it 1-1. Wyatt hitting .233, two home runs, five runs batted in. Playing in his fourth game since coming back from the injured list, where he missed well more than a month of action with that forearm strain, his right arm. Breaking pitch here, doesn't quite have the snap that Kolick wanted, and he misses inside. And that'll make it two balls and one strike. Now the 2-1. Swing and a miss. Wyatt went after a slider that was off the plate away, and that evens things up here to two balls and two strikes. Tell you what, this field looks great. Just a lush green color as Wyatt takes this pitch up a little bit high, and the count runs full. Clouds blocking out the sun right now, so shade covering the entire field. Welcome on a 90-degree evening, and this pitch is outside, ball four. And Kolick missing with the two-seamer there, so Langford with the leadoff walk becomes the second base runner for Texas, and that brings up Ezekiel Duran. Let's pause 10 seconds for station identification on the Trajan Wealth Rangers Radio Network.
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6: This Kolick sinker rides up and into Zeke for ball one. Duran batting .293. Now a qualifier. And he is in the top 10 in the American League with that .293 batting average. Currently sitting eighth. This pitch is low and away. Good stop there by Jensen. And that'll make it two balls and no strikes. Rangers have two in the top 10 in the AL in hitting. Young second at .313. Zeke eight to .293. Kolick a longer hold here. And now the 2-0 pitch. And that pops over for a strike to make it 2-1 to Zeke. Zeke had a game on Sunday in the 10-0 win over Cleveland. Even though he struck out his first time up, he got four hits, tying a career best. Going 4-for-5, he knocked in three runs. Comes in here with four homers and 35 runs batted in. This pitch is outside. And the count now at 3-1. That four-hit effort on Sunday snapped what had been four consecutive games for Zeke without a hit. And he actually started the month of June with a 3-for-4 effort against St. Louis. 3-1, swing and a drive toward the right field corner. Caglione going back. It's over his head. It's midway up the wall. Caglione plays the carom nicely. Zeke slides into second with a double, chasing Langford over to third. That ball was hit at a 90-degree angle to the wind. The wind is blowing across the field right to left, but a laser line drive that easily got beyond Caglione, and I didn't even think that would reach the wall. It was halfway up the wall.
0: He hit it at 106.6 miles an hour. Caglione just couldn't get to the wall in time to catch.
6: So a double for Zeke. Runners are at second and third. Ezekiel Duran, American League All-Star, make it happen. Here's Berger now taking a pitch low for ball one. Berger batting .237, 10 homers, 38 runs batted in. Royals bring the infield in, but not quite in all the way. They're kind of between halfway and all the way in. The 1-0. Swing and a miss. Jake taking a hack at that slider moving away from him. and missing off the plate. So the count now one ball and one strike. Zeke had a four-hit game on Sunday. Jake went 3-for-4 on Sunday. 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